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1: weather. Here's your KDLM weatherology forecast. Lows around 54 tonight under partly cloudy skies. Winds out of the southeast, 8 to 15 miles per hour. Partly cloudy skies again tomorrow, 84. Lows level off around 57. Tomorrow night, partly cloudy skies. Temps above average Wednesday and Thursday with highs from the upper 70s to the low 80s. Storms possible both days. I'm meteorologist Jennifer Vujicic. Currently, it's 68 degrees.

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1: weather. Here's your KDLM weatherology forecast. Lows around 54 tonight under partly cloudy skies. Winds out of the southeast, 8 to 15 miles per hour. Partly cloudy skies again tomorrow, 84. Lows level off around 57. Tomorrow night, partly cloudy skies. Temps above average Wednesday and Thursday with highs from the upper 70s to the low 80s. Storms possible both days. I'm meteorologist Jennifer Vujicic. Currently, it's 68 degrees.

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1: Here's your KDLM weatherology forecast. Lows around 54 tonight under partly cloudy skies. Winds out of the southeast, 8 to 15 miles per hour. Partly cloudy skies again tomorrow, 84. Lows level off around 57. Tomorrow night, partly cloudy skies. Temps above average Wednesday and Thursday with highs from the upper 70s to the low 80s. Storms possible both days. I'm meteorologist Jennifer Vujicic. Currently, it's 68 degrees.

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1: weather. Here's your KDLM weatherology forecast. Lows around 54. Tonight, under partly cloudy skies, winds out of the southeast, 8 to 15 miles per hour. Partly cloudy skies again tomorrow, 84. Lows level off around 57. Tomorrow night, partly cloudy skies. Temps above average Wednesday and Thursday, with highs from the upper 70s to the low 80s. Storms possible both days. I'm meteorologist Jennifer Vujicic. Currently, it's 68 degrees.

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1: ABC News, I'm Chuck Sievertson. Curse words we can't repeat here. We're in a heated phone call between President Trump and Israeli Prime Minister Netanyahu Monday, according to sources familiar with it. They say Trump called Netanyahu ungrateful and crazy, saying his escalation of war in Lebanon could sink the Iran-U.S. talks. It will obey a federal judge's ruling temporarily freezing the Trump administration's $1.8 billion funds, says the Justice Department. Funds set up for people claiming injuries from the Biden years. Tax dollars would potentially go to January 6th rioters who attacked police officers. Senator John Cornyn, Texas Republican.
2: Was this a miscalculation of the president?
3: Yes, I guess I'd call it that.
1: Trump administration's transgender military ban is likely unconstitutional, says a federal appeals court. Defense Secretary Hegseth indicates they'll appeal to the Supreme Court. Suspected Ebola cases rising. This is ABC News. Carson Hyder, a former North Carolina police officer, faces an assault charge after being caught on a doorbell camera repeatedly punching Sherry Moore during an arrest. ABC's Pierre Thomas.
4: Family says her nose was broken in the incident on Friday. On Saturday, Officer Hyder, who was 22 years old, was fired. Hyder turned himself in to face an assault charge of his own. Court records show that Moore was involved in a previous incident with Hyder last year, pleading guilty to charges of resisting arrest. Moore's family says she is homeless and suffers from mental health issues.
1: Hyder was also fired from his post over the weekend. Police in Muscatine, Iowa, investigating a series of shootings that left seven people dead, including the shooter. Police say that all of the victims appear to be related, and the gunman reportedly took his own life after being confronted by police. Even as oil prices tick up, all three Wall Street indexes hit new records Monday. Chuck Sievertson, ABC News.
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7: ABC News, I'm Chuck Sievertson. Threatening to pull customs officers from airports in so-called sanctuary cities that don't cooperate with immigration police to boost security at the Delaney Hall Detention Center in Newark, New Jersey. Homeland Security Secretary Mark Wayne Mullen. He responded to demonstrators protesting conditions inside.
8: There's not one thing that they can say that they're doing that is outside the law that they are mandated to do, that Congress has the one that mandated them to do so.
7: It will obey a federal judge's ruling temporarily freezing the Trump administration's $1.8 billion fund, says the Justice Department, the fund set up for people claiming injuries from the Biden years. A heated phone call included four-letter words between President Trump and Israeli Prime Minister Netanyahu Monday, say sources familiar with it. Trump saying Israel's escalation of attacks in Lebanon could wreck the Iran war talks. This is ABC News. Pop star Sabrina Carpenter was granted a restraining order against 31-year-old William Applegate, the singer accuses of stalking her outside her Los Angeles home. ABC's Trevor Ault.
9: In court documents, Carpenter claims on May 23rd, he tried to forcefully enter her Los Angeles home. They claim he pretended to know the singer. Carpenter's security team then removing him, and he was arrested after refusing to leave the property. Less than 24 hours later, after Applegate was released from custody, Carpenter's legal team says he returned to the house and loitered on her driveway for 2 hours, and then the next day he returned again.
7: The Toy Story franchise gains a new friend in pop star Taylor Swift, who revealed on social media that she is releasing a new original song for the upcoming Toy Story 5 film. The new song titled I Knew It, I Knew You is set to be released on June 5th, ahead of the movie's release on June 19th. Disney, the parent company of ABC News. Chuck Sievertson, ABC News.
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7: ABC News, I'm Chuck Sievertson. Curse words we can't repeat here. We're in a heated phone call between President Trump and Israeli Prime Minister Netanyahu Monday, according to sources familiar with it. They say Trump called Netanyahu ungrateful and crazy, saying his escalation of war in Lebanon could sink the Iran-U.S. talks. It will obey a federal judge's ruling temporarily freezing the Trump administration's $1.8 billion funds, says the Justice Department, funds set up for people claiming injuries from the Biden years. Tax dollars would potentially go to January 6th rioters who attacked police officers. Senator John Cornyn, Texas Republican.
8: Was this a miscalculation of the president?
9: Yes, I guess I'd call it that.
7: Trump administration's transgender military ban is likely unconstitutional, says a federal appeals court. Defense Secretary Hegseth indicates they'll appeal to the Supreme Court. Suspected Ebola cases rising. This is ABC News. Carson Hyder, a former North Carolina police officer, faces an assault charge after being caught on a doorbell camera repeatedly punching Sherry Moore during an arrest. ABC's Pierre Thomas.
10: Family says her nose was broken in the incident on Friday. On Saturday, Officer Hyder, who is 22 years old, was fired. Hyder turned himself in to face an assault charge of his own. Court records show that Moore was involved in a previous incident with Hyder last year, pleading guilty to charges of resisting arrest. Moore's family says she is homeless and suffers from mental health issues.
7: Hyder was also fired from his post over the weekend. Police in Muscatine, Iowa, investigating a series of shootings that left seven people dead, including the shooter. Police say that all of the victims appear to be related, and the gunman reportedly took his own life after being confronted by police. Even as oil prices tick up, all three Wall Street indexes hit new records Monday. Chuck Sievertson, ABC News.
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7: ABC News, I'm Chuck Sievertson. Threatening to pull customs officers from airports in so-called sanctuary cities that don't cooperate with immigration police to boost security at the Delaney Hall Detention Center in Newark, New Jersey. Homeland Security Secretary Mark Wayne Mullen. He responded to demonstrators protesting conditions inside.
8: There's not one thing that they can say that they're doing that is outside the law that they are mandated to do, that Congress has the one that mandated them to do so.
7: It will obey a federal judge's ruling temporarily freezing the Trump administration's $1.8 billion fund, says the Justice Department, the fund set up for people claiming injuries from the Biden years. A heated phone call included four-letter words between President Trump and Israeli Prime Minister Netanyahu Monday, say sources familiar with it. Trump saying Israel's escalation of attacks in Lebanon could wreck the Iran war talks. This is ABC News. Pop star Sabrina Carpenter was granted a restraining order against 31-year-old William Applegate, the singer accuses of stalking her outside her Los Angeles home. ABC's Trevor Ault.
9: In court documents, Carpenter claims on May 23rd, he tried to forcefully enter her Los Angeles home. They claim he pretended to know the singer. Carpenter's security team then removing him, and he was arrested after refusing to leave the property. Less than 24 hours later, after Applegate was released from custody, Carpenter's legal team says he returned to the house and loitered on her driveway for 2 hours, and then the next day he returned again.
7: The Toy Story franchise gains a new friend in pop star Taylor Swift, who revealed on social media that she is releasing a new original song for the upcoming Toy Story 5 film. The new song titled I Knew It, I Knew You is set to be released on June 5th, ahead of the movie's release on June 19th. Disney, the parent company of ABC News. Chuck Sievertson, ABC News.
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9: ABC News, I'm Chuck Sievertson. Curse words we can't repeat here. We're in a heated phone call between President Trump and Israeli Prime Minister Netanyahu Monday, according to sources familiar with it. They say Trump called Netanyahu ungrateful and crazy, saying his escalation of war in Lebanon could sink the Iran-U.S. talks. It will obey a federal judge's ruling temporarily freezing the Trump administration's $1.8 billion funds, says the Justice Department, funds set up for people claiming injuries from the Biden years. Tax dollars would potentially go to January 6th rioters who attacked police officers. Senator John Cornyn, Texas Republican.
10: Was this a miscalculation of the president?
11: Yes, I guess I'd call it that.
9: Trump administration's transgender military ban is likely unconstitutional, says a federal appeals court. Defense Secretary Hegseth indicates they'll appeal to the Supreme Court. Suspected Ebola cases rising. This is ABC News. Carson Hyder, a former North Carolina police officer, faces an assault charge after being caught on a doorbell camera repeatedly punching Sherry Moore during an arrest. ABC's Pierre Thomas.
12: Family says her nose was broken in the incident on Friday. On Saturday, Officer Hyder, who was 22 years old, was fired. Hyder turned himself in to face an assault charge of his own. Court records show that Moore was involved in a previous incident with Hyder last year, pleading guilty to charges of resisting arrest. Moore's family says she is homeless and suffers from mental health issues.
9: Hyder was also fired from his post over the weekend. Police in Muscatine, Iowa, investigating a series of shootings that left seven people dead, including the shooter. Police say that all of the victims appear to be related, and the gunman reportedly took his own life after being confronted by police. Even as oil prices tick up, all three Wall Street indexes hit new records Monday. Chuck Sievertson, ABC News.
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0: Thanks for spending time with us. Welcome into Tuesday. Time now for the mic drop with this morning's Mike Gavin.
1: Good morning. Well, there are a few places I'd less like to spend my free time than in the sewers of New York City, but that's apparently become the Big Apple's newest hangout spot. Social media posts appear to show groups of men not affiliated with any public works crews climbing out of manholes in various Brooklyn neighborhoods last week. Authorities say that at least 7 people used a manhole to head underground at 11 p.m. one night and return to the street around 2 a.m., That same night, 8 other people went into a different manhole and stayed for nearly 3 hours. Police speculate that the men are scouring the system for valuables that get into the sewage. Entering a sewer system is illegal. No arrests have been made, but the suspects could face burglary charges.
0: What in the world?
1: Eek. I mean, I know we're all hard up. I know we're all looking for scraps where we can. But the stuff that gets flushed down the toilet, apparently, is what they're looking through. That's what it sounds like to me.
0: Man.
1: I mean, and, you know, just combing through sewage just in the on the chance that you're going to find something valuable. Wow.
0: Are you I don't know, using your feet to, like, walk through stuff and try to feel it with your toes? Like, you know, you're not, yeah. Please tell me you're not on your hands and knees or, you know, yeah. Maybe using a metal detector?
1: I'm thinking there must be some kind of technology involved in this, maybe scanning the area for valuables or for metals or for things like that. That must be it, because you can't just be randomly looking through piles of this stuff to find things.
0: A window screen, you know, to sort of screen stuff out, maybe like a sifter?
1: Like a sifter, like on the beach with the sand? Yeah, something like that. I don't know. There's got to be something like that. Involved, otherwise you wouldn't have this huge crew of people down there. This kind of coordinated operation, like it sounds like.
0: Call me crazy. Wouldn't you just say, "Hey, want to go out for a beer?"
1: Yeah,
0: sounds good. Grab some snacks at the bar.
1: Yeah, well, maybe they're looking for beer money. Maybe that's what this is all about.
0: Yeah,
1: looking for more beer money.
0: Jeez.
1: And when not chasing down sewer dwellers, police have other matters to attend to, and they don't need oblivious dog walkers slowing them down. That's what led to a funny encounter between Dallas police, a man, and his dog recently. The man was walking the dog down a narrow road in a park while 2 police cruisers were trying to pass by. The dog, which noticed the police vehicle right behind them, tried to veer off to the side while his human kept walking down the middle of the road, which led to the officer getting on the loudspeaker.
2: Your dog has more situational awareness than you right now. The dog has more situational awareness. Good boy.
1: The clip went viral, and most commenters loved the interaction. Others were curious what noise-canceling headphones the man was wearing that made him not notice 2 large police cars were a few feet behind him and wondered where they could get a pair.
0: Wow. Your dog has more situational awareness than you right now.
1: Yes, yes. Yeah, the dog was like, can we get out of the road?
0: Yeah.
1: And the human's just, doo-doo. I mean, I could see myself in that situation. You get the noise-canceling headphones going, you got the music going. Mm. I probably would be that oblivious myself. So, I don't fault him too much.
0: Love the dog's instincts, though.
1: Oh, yeah.
0: Let's get out of the way.
1: The dogs know what to do. Just follow the dogs.
0: Thank you, Mike. 13 minutes now in front of the hour. On This Morning, America's First News.
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0: Thanks for being with us. A deployed soldier returned home to surprise her younger brother at his high school graduation in Wisconsin in an emotional reunion. Milwaukee Lutheran Middle and High School shared a video clip of the special moment between graduate Kalen Barksdale and his older sister, Specialist Barksdale of the Wisconsin National Guard, in a Facebook post. The camera follows Specialist Barksdale dressed in her military fatigues as she walks toward the stage, holding her brother's diploma and a bouquet of flowers for him.
1: To my brother, I will cross the ocean a million times for you. I praise God for bringing me home to you safely for your big milestone. Congratulations, Kalen Barksdale. I am so proud of you.
0: When she reaches the front, Kalen Barksdale steps off the stage, gives his sister a big hug, lifting her into the air. Milwaukee Lutheran wrote in the post that Kalen Barksdale hadn't seen his sister his entire senior year of high school while she was deployed. That'll do it for this hour. For Nicole Murray and Mike Gavin, I'm Gordon Deal. Thanks for listening to This Morning, America's First News.
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6: ABC News, I'm Shiri Preston. Russia launching hundreds of drones and dozens of missiles in Kyiv, killing at least 14 civilians and wounding more than 100 others. Among the dead, a three-year-old child pulled from the rubble of an apartment building. The ceasefire between the U.S. and Iran is holding, even though Israel's repeated incursions into Lebanon now appear to be at the heart of disagreements.
7: Iran threatening to cut off negotiations entirely after Israel again targeted southern Lebanon. But President Trump saying he thinks he will have a deal to extend the ceasefire and reopen the Strait of Hormuz with Iran over the next week.
6: ABC's Melissa Adan. Secretary of State Marco Rubio to face Congress this week as he requests the State Department's annual budget. He is expected to be asked a lot about the war in Iran. The Justice Department says it will comply with a court order halting the so-called anti-weaponization fund set up after the president settled his court case with the IRS. This is ABC News. Investigators say they have found a major drug tunnel under the border between the U.S. and Mexico. The nearly 900-foot tunnel went down 21 feet and runs from Tijuana into San Diego. The Ebola outbreak in Central Africa getting worse. Details from ABC's Matt Rivers.
8: Reported confirmed deaths now more than doubling since Thursday alone, from 17 to 42. Health officials reporting more than 300 cases in the Democratic Republic of Congo and Uganda, and there could be hundreds more, with reported cases believed to be more than 1,000. Doctors Without Borders calling it unprecedented, saying the reality today is that nobody knows the true scale and severity of this outbreak.
6: Google wants to use mosquitoes to fight mosquitoes. The company is asking for federal approval to release 32 million mosquitoes in California and Florida. All of them are male mosquitoes, which don't bite, and they're sterilized. So if they mate with wild mosquitoes, that could help cut down on the bug population. Shiri Preston, ABC News.
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3: Welcome into a Tuesday, June 2nd. It's a KDLM Tuesday. Good morning, I'm Joel Koetke. Well, the Twins win at home, 9-6 over the White Sox. Game 2 today, 6:40 first pitch, KDLM. Courtney Williams dumped in 30 points as the Lynx crushed the Mercury. 111-77. Lynx have won 5 straight. Pet care costs have jumped by 15% over the past year. Adoption fees, vaccines, food, and toys have all increased in price due to the economy. Better start growing your own catnip. And a roller coaster in Texas on a pier got stuck at the top. A group of high school students were stuck 100 feet in the air for 4 hours. Experts say it may have been the longest time the students have been without their phones for some time. Welcome into a Tuesday morning. My name is Joel Koetke, broadcasting from our KDLM studios on Randolph Road, Detroit Lakes, Minnesota. Good old U.S. of A. How's everybody doing here on a Tuesday? June 2nd, as we roll on to the second day of the month. Looks like a pretty decent day today, and then tomorrow and tomorrow night, you're going to probably see a little rain in our forecast. Could see some thunder. Well, you might hear it. Could see a quarter inch or so here over the next 24 hours or so. But back by Thursday and Friday, things look pretty decent. Speaking of which, let's kick off this morning with the slurp, shall we? I got to grab my cup. It's all the way over here on the other side of the studio. There we go. All right. Grab a little coffee, a little juice, a low J, whatever you need to get your day off to a good start. It's the morning slurp. You ready? All right, here we go. Okay, that's odd. let's blow on it and we'll do another one. All right, now we can officially start our day together. About 84 this afternoon. Looks like it's going to be a pretty decent day. So if you're playing hooky from work today, I won't tell if you won't. But looks like a pretty decent day. And then again, some rain showers rolling in here tomorrow and tomorrow night. 61 as we kick off your Tuesday morning. Winds right now in the southeast at about 5. We'll take a quick break. When we come back, Ryan Cunningham has your Tuesday morning news update next.
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7: From the newsroom, I'm Ryan Cunningham. Starting Monday, June 8th, weather permitting, Highway 75 near Kent will close between County Road 1 and County Road 22 until the end of July for bridge repairs. That's according to Minnesota Department of Transportation. Through traffic will be detoured to County Road 1 and County Road 22 through McCauleyville and Kent. This year's project on Highway 75 includes bridge repairs to replace the bridge approach panels, upgrade drainage, and restore ditch in slopes. The roadway will be impassable at the bridge sites over the railroad and Whiskey Creek. Local traffic should plan for an alternative route. All construction activities and traffic impacts are weather dependent and subject to change. MnDOT urges motorists to always be attentive, drive with caution, and slow down in work zones where workers are present. Redstone Construction LLC, based in Mora, Minnesota, is the prime contractor for the $730,000 project. The Crow Wing County Sheriff's Office is reporting another drowning incident on Little Emily Lake. Deputies say the 29-year-old man was swimming with family and friends Saturday when it happened. Paramedics responded to the scene right away, unable to save him. The victim has not been identified. 19-year-old U of Morris student Cameron Walker drowned on Little Emily Lake May 12th after a paddle boat he was in capsized. Minnesota continues to see signs of strain in the farm economy as bankruptcy filings increase across the state. Minnesota led the nation in farm bankruptcies during the first quarter of 2026. Austin Pfeiffer with Ag and Business Legal Strategies says farmers are facing a difficult mix of weak commodity prices, rising input costs, and uncertainty over federal farm policy. He says global events, including conflict in the Middle East, are driving up fuel and fertilizer costs, adding pressure to already thin margins. Pfeiffer says he doesn't expect significant improvement in the farm economy in the near future. The U.S. Department of Agriculture is opening enrollment for a new financial assistance program aimed at specialty crop growers impacted by rising costs and export market disruptions. The USDA says it will distribute $1.625 billion through the Assistance for Specialty Crop Farmers Program. Eligible producers can begin submitting pre-filled applications today using a login.gov account, while in-person enrollment through local Farm Service Agency offices begins June 8th. The application deadline is August 7th. Officials say the payments are designed to help producers cover production and marketing expenses tied to challenges during the 2025 growing season. We'll have more from the newsroom next.
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7: U.S. Senator Amy Klobuchar is officially the Democratic nominee for Minnesota governor. Klobuchar thanked delegates at the state convention in Rochester for endorsing her.
8: DFLers, you have given me this incredible privilege to serve you in the U.S. Senate and represent all of you. And I love my job, but I love the state of Minnesota more.
7: Klobuchar won 67% of the vote on the first ballot early Saturday morning. A small number of Democrats nominated more progressive candidate Corby Lane for the endorsement. Kendall Qualls is the GOP-endorsed candidate for governor of Minnesota. Republicans endorsed the former health executive and veteran for governor after a long, glitch-filled convention in Duluth. Voting issues with electronic clickers sparked concerns from some candidates about the process. Qualls secured the endorsement on the 10th ballot, clearing the 60% threshold in a head-to-head race with House Speaker Lisa Damith, becoming the first black candidate to win a major party endorsement for governor in Minnesota. The race may not be settled yet. MyPillow CEO Mike Lindell and possibly Damith are considering primary runs in August. The Minnesota Vikings are reportedly hiring former Seahawks assistant GM Nolan Teasley as their new general manager. The NFL Network and ESPN reported the Purple had hired Teasley over the weekend. Teasley spent 13 seasons in Seattle, served as assistant GM since 2023. He replaces Vikings interim GM Rob Brzezinski, who took over the general manager Kwesi Adolfo-Mensah's role in January. The Minnesota Vikings have yet to confirm the hiring of Teasley. That's a check of news from the newsroom. I'm Ryan Cunningham.
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10: Detroit Lakes weather.
3: All right, here's that forecast. Partly sunny today, looks to be pretty nice. 84, southeast winds at about 10, tonight cloud cover and 59. Then tomorrow, the change, 60% chance of showers and thunderstorms, becoming mostly sunny as the day goes along. 81 tomorrow with a south wind at 10 to 15, gusts as high as 20. Could see a quarter of an inch tomorrow, then an 80% chance of showers and thunderstorms Wednesday night, 57, maybe another quarter to a half inch possible. Thursday, sunshine, 81, the Thursday night, light chance of a shower, mostly cloudy and 55. 76 was our high yesterday. Right now, our southeast winds are at 8. Our pressure is steady. It is 61 in Detroit Lakes. Wow, the Lynx really went off last night. Courtney Williams with 30 and a beatdown on the Mercury. And, well, the Twins, yeah, guess what? They come home and they win. Kinderman's back with a look at all the sports next.
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11: With a check of sports headlines, I'm David Kinderman. Boys baseball continuing to work its way down to a section championship game later this week in 8AA at Pahrump. Pahrump has the inside track at winning the 8AA championship as Pahrump defeats East Grand Forks in a battle of number ones, 9-1. DGF knocked out War Road 5-1, and Otter Tail Central knocked out Thief River Falls 2-1. And then OTC defeated DGF 9-6 to knock out the Rebels. So it'll be East Grand Forks and Otter Tail Central meeting at 2:30 this afternoon in an elimination game with the winner getting Pahrump. Now, Pahrump again needs to be beat twice, one today and then one on Thursday in order to not make the in-state tournament. For Section 5A in Pierce, championship matchup, New York Mills over Mille Lacs 6-2. Elimination matchups, Frazee defeated Walker Hackensack Akeley 8-3, and Sabika knocked out East Central by a score of 8-1. Then Sabika knocked out Frazee in a good matchup 4-3 to continue into the tournament. So they will match up now against Mille Lacs in an elimination matchup at 2:30 this afternoon. The winner will get New York Mills at 5 o'clock today. All the action in Pierce for 5A. And again, New York Mills would have to be beat twice to be able not to go to the state tournament. For Section 6A in Minnewaska area, Brandon Evansville knocked out number one Parker's Prairie, at least from the championship matchup, 1-0. BBE defeated Long Prairie Great Eagle 5-2. It was Breckenridge knocking out Benson 3-0. And then it was BBE defeating Breckenridge 4-2 in elimination matchup. So this will set up a BBE Parker's Prairie rematch at 2 this afternoon. Winner gets Brandon Evansville, and Brandon Evansville has the inside track in Section 6A. For Section 8A in Crookston, it'll be West of Marshall taking on Winnie Mac at 2 this afternoon. Winner gets Bagley in another elimination matchup at 4:30 in the afternoon. At St. Cloud, Section 8-3A, Ricori will get Fergus Falls in a championship matchup at 12:30 today. Elimination round, Wilmer will get Little Falls at 12:30. Then at 3:30, the 2-1 winner and one loser will then match up at 3:30 in the afternoon, all in St. Cloud for Section 8-3A. And for Section 8-4A, Moorhead takes on Monticello at 4:30 in a championship matchup. Elimination round, it's Bemidji taking on Elk River, and Alexandria will get St. Michael Albertville. All the action at 4:30 this afternoon in Section 8-4A for boys baseball. The state softball championships get underway today at Caswell Park in North Mankato through Thursday, and then all the championship matchups at the University of Minnesota coming up on Friday. It starts with the big school championships, Class 4A at 10 this morning. Brainerd, the 8th seed, will get number 1 Forest Lake. Number 5 Stillwater gets number 4 Park. Also at 10 a.m. on the other side of the bracket, Champlain Park, the 7th seed, gets number 2 Farmington. And number 6 Edina gets number 3 Bloomington Jefferson. Then for Class 3A, starting around 12:30 today, Orono, the 8th seed, gets number 1 Sartell out of 8-3A. Number 5 St. Francis gets number 4 Rock Ridge. Number 7 Simley will get number 2 Byron. And number 6 Crete Durham Hall gets number 3 Mankato East. Then at Class AA, around 3 this afternoon, Esco, the 8th seed, will get number 1 Lake Crystal Welcome Memorial. Number 5 St. Cloud Cathedral gets number 4 Rockford. Number 7 DGF, the Rebels, around 3 this afternoon, get number 2 Jackson County Central. And number 6, Visitation, will get number 3, Caledonia, all at 3 o'clock this afternoon. And then for Class A, about 5:30 today, Sabika representing 5A. They are the 8th seed, get number 1, United South Central. Bold as the 5 seed will get number 4, Southland. Number 7 seed, New York Mills out of 6A, gets 8A's representative. And the 2 seed, Red Lake Falls. And number 6, West Lutheran, gets number 3, Barnum. All the state action going on today through Thursday at Caswell Park in North Mankato. And again, the championship matchups will be coming up on Friday at the University of Minnesota campus. And that's Check of Sports Headlines. I'm David Kinderman.
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0: station you've got on for classic hits, the King, Elvis Presley, and Suspicious Minds. 6:33, we're 27 minutes away from 7 here on your Tuesday. How many of you have seen the new Minnesota state record for black crappie? Yeah. It's a hog, to say the least. David Selly from Lino Lakes caught it on Cedar Lake in Rice County. It was certified on a state record scale. Wait for this. The new Minnesota record for black crappie, 4 pounds, 1 ounce. It beat the old record by a full ounce. Now, back in 1940, there was a non-certified state record of a 5-pound black crappie back in the Vermilion River. But right now, congratulations to David Selly, Lino Lakes. Man, that's, I'm looking at a picture of it. The thing is enormous. 4 pounds, 1 ounce black crappie. You can put a tennis ball in this thing's mouth. It's just massive. Of course, the month of June here is National Men's Health Month. And, you know, what better thing to go out and help a guy with his health and mental well-being is to go out and take a little crappie fishing in. But maybe you need a professional facility. Well, there is one.
1: Hey, dudes, it's June, and you know what that means. 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
0: Partly sunny today, about 84, south winds at 5 to 10. Tonight, mostly cloudy and 59. Tomorrow,

of the change. 60% chance of showers, maybe a thunderstorm. Becoming mostly sunny tomorrow afternoon, 81. Could see a tenth to a quarter of an inch possible. 80% chance of rain Wednesday night, maybe a thunderstorm, and 57. Thursday, some sunshine, 81, and Thursday night, a light chance of a shower with an overnight low of 55. Right now, those southeast winds are at 8. Pressure steady. It's 59 in Detroit Lakes. Still to come, we'll have a little ag news from Brownfield. Check the KDLM community calendar along with your history lesson on a Tuesday. Billy Ocean, Caribbean Queen, classic hits, KDLM.

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3: I'm Mark Dorenkamp with Agribusiness News on Brownfield. The first national condition ratings of the season for corn and soybeans are a little bit below a year ago. The USDA says 67% of U.S. corn is good to excellent, 2% lower than last year, with 93% planted. 66% of U.S. soybeans are good to excellent, 1% below a year ago, and 87% of the crop is planted. The chief economist with the American Soybean Association, Scott Gerlt, says escalating fertilizer prices are top of mind for farmers, but the government could provide some relief by removing current countervailing duties on Moroccan phosphate imports.
4: It is one area where there's actually a lever that can be pulled on input costs. There's only so much we can do right now to open the Strait of Hormuz, but this is one area where domestic soybean farmers actually have a plausible way to affect the outcome.
3: And the USDA says 428 million bushels of corn were used to make ethanol, below expectations and down 10% from the previous month. Mark Dorenkamp, Brownfield.
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9: 6:48, 12 away from 7 here on a Candy Limb Tuesday. It's time for our community calendar. You've got a group or organization looking to get some information out to the public free of charge. 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Drop your flyers off at our studios, 804 Randolph Road. A stamp is still good as always. Here's what we have for you today on the community calendar. Finally here, it's the first Tuesday in the Park. Live music every Tuesday night. 6 o'clock in the Detroit Lake City Band. She'll stop by tonight. Lakes Area Community Concert Band. Always a good time. Should be a good evening as well. Come on out and enjoy it. Lakes Area Community Concert Band, 6 o'clock tonight. DL City Band Show. Rummage Sale, United Methodist Church, Detroit Lakes, tomorrow from 3 until 7, Thursday from 7 a.m. until 11 a.m. Also coming up on Thursday, it's the first event of this one. It's Trucks and Tunes, first one of the year. 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Olander providing the shuttle. And Trucks and Tunes coming up on Thursday. Augustana Lutheran's annual rummage sale, Friday, 7 a.m. until 2 p.m. Saturday from 8 a.m. until 2. Food will be served. Sacred Heart Christian Mother Salad Luncheon, June 11th, 11:30 to 1 and from 5 until 6:30. Sacred Heart Catholic Church in Dent. Cornerstone Community Youth and Family Resource Center is having their fourth annual Arts and Giving Gala. It's June 19th, 5:30 at the Frazee Event Center. Cornerstone Youth will be performing The School of Rock. Silent auction, raffles, food, live auction, and entertainment. $40 tickets, $50 a day of at the door. Again, that is June 19th, 5:30 at the Frazee Event Center. And the Pride and Joy Homemakers of Cotton Lake will be hosting their annual bake sale Saturday, June 20th. County Highway 29 starts at 8 o'clock and ends when sold out. We'll wrap things up this morning with a check on your history lesson. Today is Tuesday, June 2nd, the 153rd day of the year. 212 left until 2027. Today is National Rotisserie Chicken Day, National Rocky Road Day, and I Love My Dentist Day. Let's go back to 1835. P.T. Barnum and his circus began their first tour here in the U.S. This is debatable, depending on what side of the coin you live on. 1896, Marconi patented the radio, but technically Tesla actually invented it, but Marconi got all the credit. 1928, Kraft Velveeta cheese was invented. 1933, a pool was installed at the White House. I wonder if people went to social media in 33 to complain. 1941, Baseball Hall of Famer Lou Gehrig died at age 37. 1979, Hot Stuff by Donna Summer went to number one on the charts. 1997, a federal jury convicted Gulf War veteran Timothy McVeigh in the 1995 Oklahoma City bombing that killed 168 people. On this date, 2003, It's 5 o'clock somewhere by Alan Jackson and Jimmy Buffett was released. A year later, in 2004, current Jeopardy host Ken Jennings began his 74-game win streak. 2005, Georgia runaway bride Jennifer Wilbanks pled no contest to faking her own abduction. She was sentenced to probation, community service, and a fine. 2008, we lost Bo Diddley at age 79. 2011, Mitt Romney announced his bid for the Republican presidential nomination. On this date in 2011, Shania Twain got a star in the Hollywood Walk of Fame. And on this date in 2012, Richard Dawson passed away. He was born in 1932. Hogan's Heroes and, of course, Family Feud. And that's a look at your KDLM community calendar along with your history lesson here on a Tuesday. We'll take a quick break. When we come back, some state news from MNN. We'll check in with the Weather Eye crew and update the forecast next.
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11: Minnesota News Network, I'm Tasha Radel. Republican Party-endorsed candidate for Governor Kendall Qualls is calling on his two main challengers in the party, House Speaker Lisa Damith and MyPillow founder Mike Lindell, to end their campaigns. He says they shouldn't run in the August primary.
12: I'm going to be going against the same candidates that we've prevailed at each time down the line. If we have to do that through the primary, we'll do it. But I think the best opportunity, the best track, is for Republicans to unite and think about the bigger picture.
11: Several fire departments were called to fight a wildfire on the north side of Birch Bay on Burntside Lake near Ely. An estimated 30 acres of U.S. forestry land burned Monday afternoon. Residents living near the Prairie Island Nuclear Generating Plant near Red Wing may notice increased emergency response activity in the coming days. A number of agencies will take part in a simulated nuclear incident exercise at the plant. This is MNN.
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9: 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Michael, how are we doing this morning?
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9: What's our forecast look like today?
15: Decently warm, high temperatures close to the mid-80s by this afternoon. We'll see partly sunny skies out there for today. Still storms sustain off to our west back across the Dakotas yet for tonight, so still looking to stay dry overnight tonight with lows dropping back into the lower 60s. But as that slow-moving frontal system begins to work in from the west on Wednesday, scattered showers and storms back in the forecast there for tomorrow. One or two of those storms could flare up to severe limits as we head into your Wednesday afternoon and evening time frame. Gusty winds and hail would be the primary risks with any of the strongest storms there late in the day on Wednesday. Lower 80s for highs for tomorrow. In the wake of that system on Thursday, we're back to a good deal of sunshine with some lower 80s for highs. Another weak upper level disturbance could maybe touch off some scattered showers and some thunder showers to wrap up your work week on Friday with highs around 81. Then your upcoming weekend looking to stay high and dry. We trend hotter once again, mid 80s for highs on Saturday and even approaching some upper 80s by the time we get to Sunday. For the Weatherology Weather Center, I'm meteorologist Michael Caro.
9: All right, thanks, Michael. Right now, those southeast winds at 8. Our pressure is steady. It's 59 in Detroit Lakes.
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17: 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Swung on a miss. Got him on a cutter. Adams fans, Montgomery, and the ballgame is over, and the Twins win by the final score of 9-6, Minnesota snaps a five-game home losing streak to the White Sox, and more importantly, they snap a five-game losing streak overall.
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16: 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They're home against Golden State, 8 o'clock on Thursday night. Kevin Falmas, MNN Sports.
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0: ABC News. I'm Sherry Preston. President Trump pushing for a ceasefire in Lebanon. ABC's Karen Hua is in Washington and says he talked with both Hezbollah and the Prime Minister of Israel.
1: The phone call came after Israel escalated its bombing campaign against Hezbollah fighters in Lebanon, ordering strikes in the capital, Beirut. That triggered a mass exodus and prompted Iran's leadership to threaten to call off peace talks with the U.S. President Trump has since claimed to have brokered a de-escalation. Trump says talks with Iran are now resuming at a rapid pace.
0: Russia has launched new attacks on Ukraine overnight, firing drones and missiles, killing at least 17 people. There are worries more could be found dead in the rubble of buildings. Police in Muscatine, Iowa say a gunman killed six members of his own family in a shooting spree covering several locations. They say he then took his own life after being confronted later by police. This is ABC News. It's primary day in several states, including California, where two high-profile races are in the spotlight. In Los Angeles, here's ABC's Alex Stone.
2: The top two vote-getters for both governor of California and mayor of Los Angeles will move on to the general election tonight. Unless one candidate in those races gets 50% of the vote, then they win outright. But that's not likely based on polling. For governor, former Health and Human Services Secretary Javier Becerra is leading polling here. The question is who will be in second place and continue on to November, Republican Fox News host Steve Hilton or Democratic activist Tom Steyer. And for mayor of L.A., Karen Bass is in the political fight for her life against one-time ally Nithya Raman and former reality TV star Spencer Pratt. Alex Stone, ABC News, Los Angeles.
0: Amazon's moving its summer Prime Day event back to June after holding it in July for the last 5 years. It'll be back on June 23rd. Last year's event drove $24 billion in spending. Sherry Preston, ABC News.
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9: 7:04 here on this Tuesday, 59, looking for high about 84, and then some rain tonight and tomorrow. But hopefully, again, we can use a little precip. Looks like a pretty decent weekend as well, so things are shaping up nice here as we get into June. Later on this hour, we're doing 90s television shows up for grabs today. It's the Blue Plate Special Certificate of Bleachers. Audio clues come your way in about 7:40. Today on Hodgepodge, we got the Boys and Girls Club of Detroit Lakes. And we'll be checking in with those folks coming up today on Hodgepodge. Twins back in action after a nice win yesterday back at home. They took down the White Sox last night. They'll try and do it again tonight. Same time. Pre-game at 6 o'clock. First pitch tonight at 6:40. They'll wrap up that series with Chicago tomorrow. 12:40 on first pitch on Wednesday. And then versus Kansas City. Four-game series coming to town here with Kansas City. Our look at local news this hour is brought to you by DLX Detail, where they don't cut corners, they clean them.
3: From the newsroom, I'm Ryan Cunningham. Starting Monday, June 8th, weather permitting, Highway 75 near Kent will close between County Road 1 and County Road 22 until the end of July for bridge repairs. That's according to Minnesota Department of Transportation. Through traffic will be detoured to County Road 1 and County Road 22 through Macaulayville and Kent. This year's project on Highway 75 includes bridge repairs to replace the bridge approach panels, upgrade drainage, and restore ditch in slopes. The roadway will be impassable at the bridge sites over the railroad and Whiskey Creek. Local traffic should plan for an alternative route. All construction activities and traffic impacts are weather-dependent and subject to change. MnDOT urges motorists to always be attentive, drive with caution, and slow down in work zones where workers are present. Redstone Construction LLC, based in Mora, Minnesota, is the prime contractor for the $730,000 project. The Crow Wing County Sheriff's Office is reporting another drowning incident on Little Emily Lake. Deputies say the 29-year-old man was swimming with family and friends Saturday when it happened. Paramedics responded to the scene right away, unable to save him. The victim has not been identified. 19-year-old U of Morris student Cameron Walker drowned on Little Emily Lake May 12th after a paddle boat he was in capsized. Minnesota continues to see signs of strain in the farm economy as bankruptcy filings increase across the state. Minnesota led the nation in farm bankruptcies during the first quarter of 2026. Austin Pfeiffer with Ag and Business Legal Strategies says farmers are facing a difficult mix of weak commodity prices, rising input costs, and uncertainty over federal farm policy. He says global events, including conflict in the Middle East, are driving up fuel and fertilizer costs, adding pressure to already thin margins. Pfeiffer says he doesn't expect significant improvement in the farm economy in the near future. The U.S. Department of Agriculture is opening enrollment for a new financial assistance program aimed at specialty crop growers impacted by rising costs and export market disruptions. The USDA says it will distribute $1.625 billion through the Assistance for Specialty Crop Farmers Program. Eligible producers can begin submitting pre-filled applications today using a login.gov account, while in-person enrollment through local farm service agency offices begins June 8th. The application deadline is August 7th. Officials say the payments are designed to help producers cover production and marketing expenses tied to challenges during the 2025 growing season. We'll have more from the newsroom next.
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3: U.S. Senator Amy Klobuchar is officially the Democratic nominee for Minnesota governor. Klobuchar thanked delegates at the state convention in Rochester for endorsing her.
6: DFLers, you have given me this incredible privilege to serve you in the U.S. Senate and represent all of you. And I love my job, but I love the state of Minnesota more.
3: Klobuchar won 67% of the vote on the first ballot early Saturday morning. A small number of Democrats nominated more progressive candidate Corby Lane for the endorsement. Kendall Qualls is the GOP-endorsed candidate for governor of Minnesota. Republicans endorsed the former health executive and veteran for governor after a long, glitch-filled convention in Duluth. Voting issues with electronic clickers sparked concerns from some candidates about the process. Qualls secured the endorsement on the 10th ballot, clearing the 60% threshold in a head-to-head race with House Speaker Lisa Damoth, becoming the first black candidate to win a major party endorsement for governor in Minnesota. The race may not be settled yet. MyPillow CEO Mike Lindell and possibly Damoth are considering primary runs in August. The Minnesota Vikings are reportedly hiring former Seahawks assistant GM Nolan Teasley as their new general manager. The NFL Network and ESPN reported the Purple had hired Teasley over the weekend. Teasley spent 13 seasons in Seattle, served as assistant GM since 2023. He replaces Vikings interim GM Rob Brzezinski, who took over the general manager Kwesi Adolfo-Mensah's role in January. The Minnesota Vikings have yet to confirm the hiring of Teasley. That's a check of news from the newsroom. I'm Ryan Cunningham.
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8: Here's your KDLM weatherology forecast. Daytime highs approaching 84 today under mainly cloudy skies, southeasterly winds 10 to 15 miles per hour. Lows dip down to about 59 tonight. Partly cloudy skies tomorrow, chance of thunderstorms 81. Temperatures a bit above average Thursday and Friday with highs in the low 80s. Slight chance for storms Friday. I'm meteorologist Jennifer Wojcicki. Right now, 59.
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9: With a check of sports headlines, I'm David Kinderman. Boys baseball continuing to work its way down to a section championship game later this week in 8AA at Pahrump. Pahrump has the inside track at winning the 8AA championship as Pahrump defeats East Grand Forks in a battle of number ones, 9-1. DGF knocked out War Road 5-1, and Ottertail Central knocked out Thief River Falls 2-1. And then OTC defeated DGF 9-6 to knock out the Rebels. So it'll be East Grand Forks and Ottertail Central meeting at 2:30 this afternoon in an elimination game with the winner getting Pahrump. Now Pahrump again needs to be beat twice, one today and then one on Thursday in order to not make the estate tournament. For Section 5A in Piers, championship matchup, New York Mills over Mille Lacs, 6-2. Elimination matchups, Frazee defeated Walker Hackensack Akeley, 8-3. And Sabika knocked out East Central by a score of 8-1. Then Sabika knocked out Frazee in a good matchup, 4-3, to continue into the tournament. So they will match up now against Mille Lacs in an elimination matchup at 2:30 this afternoon. The winner will get New York Mills at 5 o'clock today. All the action in Piers for 5A. And again, New York Mills would have to be beat twice to be able not to go to the state tournament. For Section 6A in Minnewaska area, Brandon Evansville knocked out number one Parker's Prairie, at least from the championship matchup, 1-0. BBE defeated Long Prairie Great Eagle, 5-2. It was Breckenridge knocking out Benson, 3-0. And then it was BBE defeating Breckenridge, 4-2, an elimination matchup. So this will set up a BBE Parker's Prairie rematch at 2 this afternoon. Winner gets Brandon Evansville, and Brandon Evansville has the inside track in Section 6A. For Section 8A in Crookston, it'll be West of Marshall taking on Winnie Mac at 2 this afternoon. Winner gets Bagley in another elimination matchup at 4:30 in the afternoon. At St. Cloud, Section 8-3A, Ricori will get Fergus Falls in a championship matchup at 12:30 today. Elimination round, Wilmer will get Little Falls at 12:30. Then at 3:30, the two one winner and one loser will then match up at 3:30 in the afternoon, all in St. Cloud for Section 8-3A. And for Section 8-4A, Moorhead takes on Monticello at 4:30 in a championship matchup. Elimination round, it's Bemidji taking on Elk River, and Alexandria will get St. Michael Albertville, all the action at 4:30 this afternoon in Section 8-4A for boys baseball. The state softball championships get underway today. Caswell Park in North Mankato through Thursday, and then all the championship matchups at the University of Minnesota coming up on Friday. It starts with the big school championships, Class 4A at 10 this morning. Brainerd, the 8th seed, will get number 1 Forest Lake. Number 5 Stillwater gets number 4 Park. Also at 10 a.m. on the other side of the bracket, Champlain Park, the 7th seed, gets number 2 Farmington. And number 6 Edina gets number 3 Bloomington Jefferson. Then for Class 3A, starting around 12:30 today, Orono, the 8th seed, gets number 1 Sartell out of 8-3A. Number 5 St. Francis gets number 4 Rock Ridge. Number 7 Simley will get number 2 Byron. And number 6 Creighton-Durham Hall gets number 3 Mankato East. Then in Class AA, around 3 this afternoon, Esco, the 8th seed, will get number 1 Lake Crystal Welcome Memorial. Number 5 St. Cloud Cathedral gets number 4 Rockford. Number 7 DGF, the Rebels, around 3 this afternoon, get number 2 Jackson County Central. And number 6, Visitation, will get number 3, Caledonia, all at 3 o'clock this afternoon.
1: And then for Class A, about 5:30 today, Sabika representing 5A. They are the A seed, get number one, United South Central. Bold as the 5 seed will get number four, Southland. Number 7 seed, New York Mills out of 6A, gets 8A's representative, and the 2 seed, Red Lake Falls. And number 6, West Lutheran, gets number 3, Barnum. All the state action going on today through Thursday at Caswell Park in North Mankato. And again, the championship matchups will be coming up on Friday at the University of Minnesota campus. And that's Check of Sports Headlines. I'm David Kinderman.
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1: 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A time of gathering will be held 1 hour prior to the services Tuesday morning. The arrangements for Marjorie Margie Ellis of Waubun have been arranged and entrusted to the Anderson Family Funeral Home of Minomen. Randall S. Schnitzer, age 65, of Detroit Lakes, passed away on May 13th. A memorial service will be held on Thursday the 4th at 11 a.m. at Zion Lutheran Church in Detroit Lakes. There will be a visitation 1 hour prior to the services Thursday morning. The arrangements for Randall L. Schnitzer of Detroit Lakes have been arranged and entrusted to the West Chose Funeral Home of Detroit Lakes. Mark Lehman, age 39, of San Antonio, Texas, formerly of Perham, passed away on Sunday, May 17th. A visitation will be held from 10 to 11 a.m., followed by a memorial service at 11 a.m. on Thursday the 4th at the Schoenberger Funeral and Cremation Service of Perham. The arrangements for Mark Lehman, formerly of Perham, have been arranged and entrusted to the Schoenberger Funeral and Cremation Service of Perham. Layden R. Jacobson, age 82, of Audubon, passed away on May 14th. Funeral services will be held on Thursday the 4th at 2 p.m. at St. Peter's Lutheran Church in rural Audubon. There will be a visitation Wednesday the 3rd from 5 to 7 p.m. at the West Chose Funeral Home in Detroit Lakes with a prayer service Wednesday night at 6:30. The arrangements for Layden R. Jacobson of Audubon have been arranged and entrusted to the West Chose Funeral Home of Detroit Lakes. Beverly Hovde, age 88, of Twin Valley, passed away peacefully at Sunnyside Care Center in Lake Park on May 22nd. A visitation will be held on Thursday the 4th from 5 to 7 p.m. with a prayer service beginning at 6:30 at the Anderson Family Funeral Home in Twin Valley. A memorial service will be held on Friday the 5th at 11 a.m. at Zion Lutheran Church in Twin Valley with a fellowship to follow. The arrangements for Beverly Hovde of Twin Valley have been arranged and entrusted to the Anderson Family Funeral Home of Twin Valley. Graveside services for James H. Smith, 91, of Waite Park, retired Frazee teacher and coach, will be held Friday the 5th at 1 p.m. at Lakeside Cemetery in Frazee. A time of fellowship and refreshments will follow at the Fury Funeral Home. The arrangements for James H. Smith of Waite Park have been arranged and entrusted to the Fury Funeral Home of Frazee.
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0: kids. Tina Turner. A little bit of cloud cover up there. We're at 59, maybe 84 for that high later on this afternoon. Don't forget, we got Twins baseball coming up today. 6 o'clock for the pregame show. First pitch tonight at 6:40. Tomorrow, that final game against Chicago. That's 12 o'clock pregame, 12:40 first pitch here on KDLM. How many of you watch America's Got Talent? It seems to be a fairly popular show. But, you know, eventually they kind of run out of contestants, which is why they have a new segment that revolves around social media and TikTok.
1: 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It's America's Got No Talent, Desperate TikTok Edition.
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4: Minnesota News Network, I'm Tasha Radel. The Minnesota Department of Transportation is out with a new cost-sharing policy that will save cities and towns about $20 million a year on road construction spending. MnDOT's Philip Schaffner says small communities could be asked to pay $300,000 for a project under the old policy.
5: That could be half of their budget or more in a year. And so we created a new formula that limit a local unit of government's contribution based on an estimate of their tax capacity.
4: Most of Minnesota could use more rainfall. Pete Boulay with the State Climatology Office says many areas of the state were very dry in May. Several fire departments were called to fight a wildfire on the north side of Birch Bay on Burntside Lake near Ely Monday afternoon. At last check, the fire burned an estimated 30 acres of U.S. forestry land. This is MNN.
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9: Here's your KDLM weatherology forecast. Daytime highs approaching 84 today under mainly cloudy skies, southeasterly winds 10 to 15 miles per hour. Lows dip down to about 59 tonight. Partly cloudy skies tomorrow, chance of thunderstorms 81. Temperatures a bit above average Thursday and Friday with highs in the low 80s. Slight chance for storms Friday. I'm meteorologist Jennifer Wojcicki. Right now, 59.
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8: 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All right, a little background on today's show. This one premiered on Fox August 23rd, 1998. Final episode aired on Fox May 18th of 2006. You can figure it out. Give me a call, 847-1340. As always, we will put you on the air to see if we can make you a winner. All right, gang, good luck. Listen closely. And

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3: 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White House? 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It's a terrible threat on the president's life.
2: Awesome.
3: 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I'm in Red Foreman's house in Point Blaze.
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0: All right, you know, a 90s TV show, 847-1340, need some help. We're back next with clip number two.
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0: All right, let's go to the phones where Tim is down in this morning. Tim, how are we doing today?
5: Well, I'm a little under the weather, but I'm still here, I guess.
0: Right. Well, we'll see if we can help you out with some good stuff today from Bleacher's. All right, Tim, listen up. I gave you clip number one. Here is clip number two.
6: Where do you live?
7: America.
6: It's pronounced America.
7: That's what I said. 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
0: All right, Tim, you know what the 90s TV show that is?
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0: 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That 70s show it is. Congratulations.
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0: 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As always, thanks for playing along with us today on Three Clips to Win It.
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0: All right, you have a good one. Tim got it right. Yeah, 90s TV show. Red Foreman, everybody's favorite dad. 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We'll do another 90s television show tomorrow. 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

0: 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You've got on for classic hits. 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We're 7 away from 8 o'clock. Still hovering right around 60, looking for high today right around 84. 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Of course, gas prices have been a little bit high, and it looks like they're probably not coming down anytime soon. So this gentleman, many of you might be familiar with the band Afro Man. They got kind of a song that was kind of a hit and kind of a parody, but not really. So if you've heard Afro Man, this guy's a little upset about gas prices, and so he decided to go out and do this.
1: I was going to go to the store, but gas is too high, and that makes everything cost more.

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6: Here's your KDLM weatherology forecast. Partly cloudy today with highs around 84. Winds out of the southeast 10 to 15 miles per hour. Partly cloudy skies tonight, lows around 59. High of 81 tomorrow, chance for storms. Temps above average Thursday and Friday with highs in the low 80s. Slight chance for storms Friday. I'm meteorologist Jennifer Wojcicki. Right now, 59.
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8: 3-2. Swung on and missed. Got him on a cutter. Adams fans Montgomery, and the ballgame is over, and the Twins win by the final score of 9-6. Minnesota snaps a five-game home losing streak to the White Sox, and more importantly, they snap a five-game losing streak overall.
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7: 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They're home against Golden State, 8 o'clock on Thursday night. Kevin Falmas, MNN Sports.
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16: ABC News, I'm Sherry Preston. More attacks in Lebanon despite President Trump's push for a ceasefire there. Lebanon's state-run news agency says Israeli forces carried out 3 strikes, and the IDF says it intercepted rocket and drone attacks aimed toward northern Israel. President Trump and the Justice Department saying they will abide by a court order temporarily freezing the anti-weaponization fund. Here's ABC's Jonathan Carl.
17: The court proceedings are moving forward, but what's really happening is open revolt in Congress over this fund. And the president, I think, by coming out and saying, I'm going to abide by the court's rulings on this, is trying to forestall an effort to kill it in Congress.
16: Russia firing a fresh barrage of missiles and drones into Ukraine overnight, killing 17 people. And officials warn that death toll could go up. Voters go to primary polls in 6 states today, including California, where there are big races for governor and L.A. mayor. This is ABC News. The Justice Department says it will abide by a judge's ruling striking down the $1.8 billion so-called anti-weaponization fund that had been set up as a part of the lawsuit President Trump dropped against the IRS. Outside Philadelphia, an illegal cockfighting ring has been busted. ABC's John Paul was there as police moved in on the chickens and their owners.
18: It's okay, honey. It's okay.
19: Our cameras are rolling as state and local police, along with the SPCA, raided a warehouse. Inside, police say they interrupted a cockfight in progress.
20: There was food set up, drinks set up.
19: Nicole Wilson is the director of animal law enforcement for the SPCA. She says this was a complex operation involving 25 people from as far away as New York. They say they found 52 live chickens and 3 that had already died from fighting.
16: Cockfighting is illegal in all 50 states and in D.C. I'm Sherry Preston, ABC News.
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15: 8:04 here on this Tuesday. A little bit of cloud cover still hovering right around that 60 mark for the high. 84 later on this afternoon. More on your forecast coming up later on this hour. If you have a birthday and anniversary, you'd like to get on the list for today, you can give our front office a call, 847-5624. Birthday club around 8:25 today on Hodgepodge. Folks from the Boys and Girls Club will drop by for a monthly chat, and we'll check in with those guys and gals coming up today. And at the tail end of Hodgepodge, right at 9 o'clock this morning, guess what? We're going to give you all the details on Detroit Lakes JC's Bash on the Beach. Saturday, July 18th is the date. We'll tell you who will be playing. We'll make the announcement for you coming up today at the tail end of Hodgepodge, right around that 9 o'clock hour. Our look at local news this hour is brought to you by West Joe's Funeral Home.
0: From the newsroom, I'm Ryan Cunningham. Starting Monday, June 8th, weather permitting, Highway 75 near Kent will close between County Road 1 and County Road 22 until the end of July for bridge repairs. That's according to Minnesota Department of Transportation. Through traffic will be detoured to County Road 1 and County Road 22 through Macaulayville and Kent. This year's project on Highway 75 includes bridge repairs to replace the bridge approach panels, upgrade drainage, and restore ditch in slopes. The roadway will be impassable at the bridge sites over the railroad and Whiskey Creek. Local traffic should plan for an alternative route. All construction activities and traffic impacts are weather-dependent and subject to change. MnDOT urges motorists to always be attentive, drive with caution, and slow down in work zones where workers are present. Redstone Construction LLC, based in Mora, Minnesota, is the prime contractor for the $730,000 project. The Crow Wing County Sheriff's Office is reporting another drowning incident on Little Emily Lake. Deputies say the 29-year-old man was swimming with family and friends Saturday when it happened. Paramedics responded to the scene right away, unable to save him. The victim has not been identified. 19-year-old U of Morris student Cameron Walker drowned on Little Emily Lake May 12th after a paddle boat he was in capsized. Minnesota continues to see signs of strain in the farm economy as bankruptcy filings increase across the state. Minnesota led the nation in farm bankruptcies during the first quarter of 2026. Austin Pfeiffer with Ag and Business Legal Strategies says farmers are facing a difficult mix of weak commodity prices, rising input costs, and uncertainty over federal farm policy. He says global events, including conflict in the Middle East, are driving up fuel and fertilizer costs, adding pressure to already thin margins. Pfeiffer says he doesn't expect significant improvement in the farm economy in the near future. The U.S. Department of Agriculture is opening enrollment for a new financial assistance program aimed at specialty crop growers impacted by rising costs and export market disruptions. The USDA says it will distribute $1.625 billion through the Assistance for Specialty Crop Farmers program. Eligible producers can begin submitting pre-filled applications today using a login.gov account, while in-person enrollment through local farm service agency offices begins June 8th. The application deadline is August 7th. Officials say the payments are designed to help producers cover production and marketing expenses tied to challenges during the 2025 growing season. We'll have more from the newsroom next.
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0: U.S. Senator Amy Klobuchar is officially the Democratic nominee for Minnesota governor. Klobuchar thanked delegates at the state convention in Rochester for endorsing her.
2: Dear fellas, you have given me this incredible privilege to serve you in the U.S. Senate and represent all of you. And I love my job, but I love the state of Minnesota more.
0: Klobuchar won 67% of the vote on the first ballot early Saturday morning. A small number of Democrats nominated more progressive candidate Corby Lane for the endorsement. Kendall Qualls is the GOP-endorsed candidate for governor of Minnesota. Republicans endorsed the former health executive and veteran for governor after a long, glitch-filled convention in Duluth. Voting issues with electronic clickers sparked concerns from some candidates about the process. Qualls secured the endorsement on the 10th ballot, clearing the 60% threshold in a head-to-head race with House Speaker Lisa Damoth, becoming the first black candidate to win a major party endorsement for governor in Minnesota. The race may not be settled yet. MyPillow CEO Mike Lindell and possibly Damoth are considering primary runs in August. The Minnesota Vikings are reportedly hiring former Seahawks assistant GM Nolan Teasley as their new general manager. The NFL Network and ESPN reported the Purple had hired Teasley over the weekend. Teasley spent 13 seasons in Seattle, served as assistant GM since 2023. He replaces Vikings interim GM Rob Brzezinski, who took over the general manager Kwesi Adolfo-Mensah's role in January. The Minnesota Vikings have yet to confirm the hiring of Teasley. That's a check of news from the newsroom. I'm Ryan Cunningham.
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4: Here's your KDLM weatherology forecast. Partly cloudy today with highs around 84. Winds out of the southeast 10 to 15 miles per hour. Partly cloudy skies tonight, lows around 59. High of 81 tomorrow, chance for storms. Temps above average Thursday and Friday with highs in the low 80s. Slight chance for storms Friday. I'm meteorologist Jennifer Wojcicki. Right now, 59.
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6: With a check of sports headlines, I'm David Kinderman. Boys baseball continuing to work its way down to a section championship game later this week in 8AA at Pahrump. Pahrump has the inside track at winning the 8AA championship as Pahrump defeats East Grand Forks in a battle of number ones, 9-1. DGF knocked out War Road 5-1, and Otter Tail Central knocked out Thief River Falls 2-1. And then OTC defeated DGF 9-6 to knock out the Rebels. So it'll be East Grand Forks and Otter Tail Central meeting at 2:30 this afternoon in an elimination game with the winner getting Pahrump. Now Pahrump again needs to be beat twice, one today and then one on Thursday in order to not make the in-state tournament. For Section 5A in Piers, championship matchup, New York Mills over Mille Lacs 6-2. Elimination matchups, Frazee defeated Walker Hackensack Akeley 8-3, and Sabika knocked out East Central by a score of 8-1. Then Sabika knocked out Frazee in a good matchup 4-3 to continue into the tournament. So they will match up now against Mille Lacs in an elimination matchup at 2:30 this afternoon. The winner will get New York Mills at 5 o'clock today. All the action in Piers for 5A. And again, New York Mills would have to be beat twice to be able not to go to the state tournament. For Section 6A in Minnewaska area, Brandon Evansville knocked out number one Parker's Prairie, at least from the championship matchup, 1-0. BBE defeated Long Prairie Great Eagle 5-2. It was Breckenridge knocking out Benson 3-0. And then it was BBE defeating Breckenridge 4-2, an elimination matchup. So this will set up a BBE Parker's Prairie rematch at 2 this afternoon. Winner gets Brandon Evansville, and Brandon Evansville has the inside track in Section 6A. For Section 8A in Crookston, it'll be West Marshall taking on Winnemac at 2 this afternoon. Winner gets Bagley in another elimination matchup at 4:30 in the afternoon. At St. Cloud, Section 8-3A, Ricori will get Fergus Falls in a championship matchup at 12:30 today. Elimination round, Wilmer will get Little Falls at 12:30. And then at 3:30, the two one winner and one loser will then match up at 3:30 in the afternoon, all in St. Cloud for Section 8-3A. And for Section 8-4A, Moorhead takes on Monticello at 4:30 in a championship matchup. Elimination round, it's Bemidji taking on Elk River. And Alexandria will get St. Michael Albertville, all the action at 4:30 this afternoon in Section 8-4A for boys baseball. The state softball championships get underway today at Caswell Park in North Mankato through Thursday, and then all the championship matchups at the University of Minnesota coming up on Friday. It starts with the big school championships, Class 4A at 10 this morning. Brainerd, the 8 seed, will get number 1 Forest Lake. Number 5 Stillwater gets number 4 Park. Also at 10 a.m. on the other side of the bracket, Champlain Park, the 7 seed, gets number 2 Farmington, and number 6 Edina gets number 3 Bloomington Jefferson. Then for Class 3A, starting around 12:30 today, Orono, the 8 seed, gets number 1 Sartell out of 8-3A. Number 5 St. Francis gets number 4 Rock Ridge. Number 7 Simley will get number 2 Byron. And number 6 Crete-Durham Hall gets number 3 Mankato East. Then in Class AA, around 3 this afternoon, Esco, the 8 seed, will get number 1 Lake Crystal Welcome Memorial. Number 5 St. Cloud Cathedral gets number 4 Rockford. Number 7 DGF, the Rebels, around 3 this afternoon, get number 2 Jackson County Central. And number 6, Visitation, will get number 3, Caledonia, all at 3 o'clock this afternoon.
1: And then for Class A, about 5:30 today, Sabika representing 5A. They are the A seed, get number one, United South Central. Bold as the 5 seed will get number four, Southland. Number 7 seed, New York Mills out of 6A, gets 8A's representative, and the 2 seed, Red Lake Falls. And number 6, West Lutheran, gets number 3, Barnum. All the state action going on today through Thursday at Caswell Park in North Mankato. And again, the championship matchups will be coming up on Friday at the University of Minnesota campus. And that's Check of Sports Headlines. I'm David Kinderman.
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0: 8:27, time for the birthday and anniversary club. Good every Monday through Friday on KDLM, brought to you by Dairy Queen of Detroit Lakes, along with DL Floral. As always, we do select one winner at random. They get the prize back, the DQ certificate and the birthday bouquet. Get to it. Birthdays and anniversaries for June 2nd. Happy birthday today going out to Jim Gilbert. Jim, happy birthday from Mom and John. And a couple of anniversaries to tell you about today. Happy anniversary to Kevin and Brandy Schlaughterhoff. Happy anniversary to the Schlaughterhoffs from Roxy and Merlin and Joe Schatz. Happy anniversary from your wife. That's our list of three. We'll come back and tell you who the lucky winner is right after this.
1: Mom, I'm hot.
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0: And congratulations and happy anniversary today to Joe Schatz. Joe, enjoy the birthday anniversary club winner. You're the DQ certificate recipient, and you get that birthday bouquet. We'll do it again tomorrow right here on the station you can count on. Stick around, a Tuesday installment of Hodgepodge on deck.
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0: Minnesota News Network, I'm Tasha Radel. Republican Party-endorsed candidate for Governor Kendall Qualls is calling on his two main challengers in the party, House Speaker Lisa Damith and MyPillow founder Mike Lindell, to end their campaigns. He says they shouldn't run in the August primary.
1: I'm going to be going against the same candidates that where we prevailed at each time down the line. If we have to do that through the primary, we'll do it. But I think the best opportunity, the best track, is for Republicans to unite and think about the bigger picture.
0: Several fire departments were called to fight a wildfire on the north side of Birch Bay on Burntside Lake near Ely. An estimated 30 acres of U.S. forestry land burned Monday afternoon. Residents living near the Prairie Island Nuclear Generating Plant near Red Wing may notice increased emergency response activity in the coming days. A number of agencies will take part in a simulated nuclear incident exercise at the plant. This is MNN.
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5: Here's your KDLM weatherology forecast. Partly cloudy today with highs around 84. Winds out of the southeast 10 to 15 miles per hour. Partly cloudy skies tonight, lows around 59. High of 81 tomorrow, chance for storms. Temps above average Thursday and Friday with highs in the low 80s. Slight chance for storms Friday. I'm meteorologist Jennifer Wojcicki. Currently 60.
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7: Good morning. Welcome into Hodgepodge on this Tuesday, June 2nd. I'm Joel Koepke. Joining me in the studio today for our monthly chat, got Pat Peterman from the Boys and Girls Club of Detroit Lakes and Perham dropping by with us today. Pat, good morning as always. Thanks for being with us today on Hodgepodge.
8: Thank you, Joel. Good morning.
7: Well, well, well, well. Summertime is here, and might be a busy time at the Boys and Girls Club, is it not? You guys open up tomorrow?
8: We are getting ready. We've spent the last about 6 days doing staff training, getting our rooms prepped, getting resupplied. Yesterday was our first open house for the families and kids. I think we had about 80 or 90 come through from 4:30 to 6 last night. And we'll have the same coming through tonight. They're required to come to open house so they can see their areas, meet the staff that are going to be in their areas, and just see the whole facility. It looks beautiful. Our 20-plus staff are ready to rock and roll, and we're very excited for, and I always tell the staff, I do a countdown, so 53 days of fun, 530 hours, roughly, of club time this summer.
7: You get that down to a science, don't you?
8: I try.
7: Yeah.
8: I try.
7: You know, we've had Partnership for Health crew was in here last week. And then we were talking about the farmer's market and farm to table and all the things mm-hmm. that are going on. And then Karen was mentioning summertime, of course, meals being such an important part for kids. Because when the school year ends, many of those kids depend on meals during the school year. And, you know, summertime... there's a need that needs to be filled.
8: Well, you know, and families are busy. They're working families. I'm sure they get fed at home, but yes, some kids just need that nutritious breakfast, which we serve every day, that hot lunch that we serve every day, and then an afternoon snack before they go home. And if kids need something to go home with, we've got usually leftovers or something we can send home with them if requested. Yesterday, Cass Clay donated a pallet of shelfable milk to us, and we went up to Central Market and took pictures with their representatives, and they brought that over yesterday. So as families left last night, they could take a case of that milk with them, and we got rid of about half of a pallet. So we're there not only for kids to have fun with their friends, build relationships with those staff that are working with us. And again, we have an awesome staff this summer, as we have the past several summers. But they have a great time, and, but sometimes they just need us, for those 10 hours a day and to have fun at the club. And we do a lot of field trips. We're doing a lot this year. We have the Flex Farm that we incorporate into our programming. So just, we're just very busy during those 53 days.
7: It's not just 53 days, Pat. You guys are very busy, 365 days a year. But there are those one or two days where you guys actually get a little break.
8: Yes. And, you know, yesterday we had a potluck, so everybody brought something. And we sat down in our dining room and just had a half hour, 45-minute lunch and just didn't talk about work. We just talked and just, you know, still getting to know some of the staff who are new to us this year. And then some of our veteran people who come back every year who have been back 6, 7, 10 years with us. So we've got a good mix of young and experienced people, within our walls.
7: And somebody who lives, within literally a block of the Boys and Girls Club over in Pearl.
8: Yes.
7: So school got out and then there was a little break. And now the kids are over at the Boys and Girls Club. And as somebody who lives in the neighborhood, it is always fun to hear the voice of the laughter of kids walking down the street and the teachers and everybody, you know, stay on the sidewalk, you know, over here. And everybody stops at a stop sign and a truck goes by, right? And somebody honks.
8: Yep.
7: And the kids are just enthralled by it. I mean, it's at that age, and again, we are dating ourselves, but you think back to maybe the most innocent time of your life or anybody's life, right? Is those really fun years when you're just a kid.
8: Yep.
7: Right? Just doing kid stuff.
8: Yep.
7: There's no pressure. You don't have the responsibility of being an adult. Your biggest question is how many of your friends you're going to meet in the course of an afternoon when you grab your bikes and go head out, right?
8: Exactly.
7: Yeah.
8: Exactly. And both our clubs, you know, Perham and DL, we both got play areas, fenced in play areas. We've got a playground here in DL. We try and be outside at least half of the day, where we're switching out on the playground. We can't put 150 kids on our playground. So we go out about 30 to 40 at a time for a half hour, and we just switch out, you know, every hour or so, because they want to be outside. We want them to be outside. So,
7: I love the giant chess set you got outside there.
8: Over at Perham. Yes. Yes. They love that.
7: And folks, if you don't think it gets used, trust me, you'd be amazed. I don't know how much actual chess is being played.
8: Some of those pieces are as big as some of those kids.
7: I was just going to say, the best is to see a little tyke trying to grab like a rook or a pawn, right? And moving up the that's about the same height as they.
8: Yes.
7: And again, that's what makes it special. You got some events coming up you want to tell people about.
8: Yeah, you know, we try and do some outreach with our not only our families at the club, our club families, but to the community as well. And on Wednesday, June 10th, from 4:30 to 7 p.m., it's Boys and Girls Club night out at the Detroit Mountain. There'll be some hiking to the trolls. Mogul will be out there. We got some yard games set up, and they'll learn how to mountain bike with the Wolves middle and high school team. We'll have a little bit of snack out there, and people can win door prizes. So we encourage people to come out to the mountain on, I'm sure, a beautiful evening on Wednesday, June 10th from 4:30 to 7 p.m. And then we've got some summer family events up at the club where we host something each month. June 18th, bean bags and hot dogs from 4 to 5:15, so the family can come in, spend some time with their kids at the club, and just enjoy a light meal if they want to and play some games. Then on July 17th, we have Chalk Fest from 3 to 6. We have a local artist that comes in and does some cool stuff on the sidewalks, and the kids just, you just hear them going, oh, that's cool. And so we do that and get them involved with that, and then we do a little chalk walk so people can and families can see their child's chalk art. Then on August 13th, we have Parfait the Day, so from 7:45 to 8:30 a.m., club members can have we'll have a yogurt bar for breakfast, and we invite the parents to come in and do that with their child before they head off to their busy day at work.
7: Always something going on at the Boys and Girls Club.
8: Where we love having kids in that building. You know, we're the building's 7 years old now since we opened that thing.
7: And it doesn't seem like it.
8: It doesn't.
7: Right? I mean, it's kind of like this place. It's like, seems like we just moved in over
8: yes.
7: here and we've been here for 2 years.
8: There's a little bit of new building smell, but that's going away. And, you know, next year we're going to have to plan for some painting, some walls, and fixing some sheetrock. And, you know, things just start to go wrong. So you maintain it as best you can. And we'll dress it up some more next year and have some fun with that.
7: Finally, I know you wanted to touch a little bit on the endowment.
8: Yeah. So, one of the things, you know, we have a $2 million budget, and the endowment has been there a few years before I came. And as we've built that endowment, we get at the end of the year, 4% of the interest on that endowment comes to the Boys and Girls Club operating budget for scholarships, because a lot of families just cannot afford the $30 a day that it takes to have their child. Some families have 2, 3, and 4 kids at the club. So that adds up over time. So this past year, we were able to get about $70,000 off that endowment interest to go toward scholarships to help families pay for some of their stay or their club time up at the club.
7: That's pretty cool.
8: It is. And so if anybody's interested in information about the endowment, can call myself or Carrie Johnston, and we'd love to give them some information. Come up for a tour. We love showing the building off. We do rentals. Last week, we rented out most of our tables and chairs for graduations, that's still going on. So give us a call. We love to help out anywhere we can, and we love showing off the Boys and Girls Club.
7: Pat, what's the number?
8: 218-847-5700. Ask for Pat or Carrie Johnston, and we will set you up any way we can.
7: Well, enjoy summer. It'll be over before we know it. We'll be talking polar plunge.
8: We will.
7: We aren't even into the first full week in June, and we're already talking about jumping into Frozen Lake. But we got lots of stuff going on. Pat, always appreciate your time. Thanks for being with us today on Hodgepodge.
8: Good to see you, Joel.
7: All right, we'll take our final break, come back, and wrap things up on Hodgepodge right after this.
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10: Victor is a livestock insurance specialist with Greenstone Farm Credit Services.
11: With these record high prices, it is worth insuring those cattle up to a year out. So that way we can continue to make sure that this revenue comes in on both the feeder cattle operations, your finished cattle operations, and your dairy operations now that we're looking at coal cow and unborn calf sales. They're more of an expansion of the weight range that used to be there. So those include the unborn bulls and heifers weight 2, unborn Brahman weight 2, and the unborn dairy weight 2. What this does is it allows you to insure a cow when she's pregnant for up to a full year out. And those calves can now weigh up to 900 pounds. So now we can really ensure that entire frame of time that that calf is going to be growing and not have to underinsure where we were originally capped at that 600 pounds. So this is going to give us some more time and some better flexibility. And with that, in this category, bulls and heifers are going to be lumped together. So we don't have to worry about insuring our steers and our heifers separately for a longer period.
10: Victor says dairy farms can also lock in high cattle prices for coal cows entering the beef market.
11: Now you can insure near the cash value of these coal cows for up to an entire year into the future, and that's really going to help maintain profitability on these dairy operations as we continue to move forward. It's no mystery that we're at an all-time record for herd size in the dairy industry. So it is expected to see some culling going forward, and that's going to become a big play in some of these dairies as we refresh the herd. So ensuring those future prices stay high as they begin that culling process is going to be really important on that front.
10: Victor says producers should work with their crop insurance agent to see what options work best for their operations.
11: We're looking to layer in coverage over time. The further out we get, premiums get more expensive. So we let some of those coverages get a little closer, and we try to find the best value for our producers and layer in total pounds of milk or total head of cattle or swine over time. So contact can largely depend upon the market situation. If markets are hot and moving in a good direction or in a bad direction, it might be regular weekly calls. If markets are a little bit more stale and moving a little bit slower, it might be every few months. It largely depends on where the markets are headed. We definitely stay in contact with our producers pretty regularly.
10: Updates go into effect for the 2027 crop year. I'm Nicole Haslip with Brownfield.
7: 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The Twins got back home last night and got back in the win column.
14: 3-2. Swung on a miss. Got him on a cutter. Adams fans Montgomery, and the ballgame is over, and the Twins win by the final score of 9-6. Minnesota snaps a five-game home losing streak to the White Sox, and more importantly, they snap a five-game losing streak overall.
7: Twins radio the final call. The Lynx also got a win last night.
15: And Minnesota will make it five straight wins. 111-77 is the final over Phoenix. And this is a game that should send shivers down the spines of the rest of the WNBA that Minnesota's playing like this without Nafisa Call.
7: Lynx radio the final call. They're home against Golden State, 8 o'clock on Thursday night. Kevin Falmas, MNN Sports.
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7: Well, that is going to wrap up Hodgepodge for today. Well, I thank Pat Peterman from the Boys and Girls Club of Detroit Lakes and Perrin for stopping by today. Coming up tomorrow, Becky Mitchell from the Becker County Museum in our opening segment. Then we've got Ryan and Rachel from the Detroit Lakes High School track team, and we'll chat with those folks tomorrow morning. Coming up on Hodgepodge. Twins back in action today. Can they win another one at home? We'll find out. Pre-game show at 6 o'clock. First pitch at 6:40 tomorrow. Final game of that series against the White Sox. That's a noon pregame. 12:40 first pitch. And then the four-game series against the Kansas City Royals. All right, breaking news.

Diner, and all the great music coming up for Bash on the Beach. All right, here we go. Coming up on Saturday, July 18th. Bust out your freshest 90s threads and get ready to party like it's 1999. The Detroit Lakes JCs present Bash on the Beach. Opening act, Born Too Late, followed by the headliner, Saved by...

0: Yeah, a little bit of 90s for you on Bash on the Beach. Tickets are $20. Again, the opening band, Born Too Late. Headliner, Saved by the 90s. Saturday, July 18th. Again, just a reminder that the event this year will be held at Lakeside Lot outside. Now, obviously, we have a little construction down there at the beach. But music starts at 7:30. Doors open at 6 o'clock. Again, Born Too Late, the opening act. Stuck in the 90s. Yeah, Saved by the 90s will be the headliner. Bash on the Beach, Saturday, July 18th. Get your tickets ASAP. All right, I'm out of here. Back with you tomorrow just after 6. Gail Daniels helps you through the workday. No, he's got another installment of Minnesota Trivia coming up. And then right during your lunch hour, we hand it over to Dave Lee and the old men on the airwaves. It's the Classic Hits Cafe.
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2: ABC News, I'm Sherry Preston. President Trump says he expects to have a deal with Iran sometime within the next few days. A complication, Iran threatening to call off the talks over Israeli attacks in Lebanon. President Trump says he got promises from both sides of no more shooting, but there have been more strikes today. Primary day in six states, and one of the big races is the open primary for the mayor of Los Angeles. ABC's Trevor Ault says former reality TV star Spencer Pratt has been jumping in the polls.
3: Pratt rose to fame on the early 2000s MTV show The Hills.
4: I say things that I feel.
3: His campaign has taken aim at incumbent mayor Karen Bass as she's battled low approval ratings triggered largely by her response to last year's devastating wildfires.
5: Now, I haven't always got it right. There's more work to do.
3: The Democratic vote now appears split between Mayor Bass and a progressive challenger, Councilmember Nithya Raman.
2: If no one gets a majority, then the top two will go to the general election. This is ABC News. The ongoing rescue effort in that flooded out cave in Laos is still underway. Five miners making it out safely, but two still have not been seen in more than a week, says ABC's Britt Clinett in Hong Kong.
6: Rescue divers, they are pushing their way through very tight, very jagged crevices in this race to save two people still trapped in the cave in Laos. It's been 2 weeks since they first entered the cave searching for gold when it was just inundated with flood water. One of the coordinators, they reported hearing knocking sounds, but other divers we've spoken to now say that could be a false alarm.
2: The mayor of Newark, New Jersey, talking to reporters this hour about the ICE detention center in the center of protests over conditions inside. Mayor Roz Baraka calling state police tactics aggressive. He says Newark police will be taking over security at Delaney Hall. Counterterrorism officials finalizing security for the World Cup. Drone operators who entered restricted airspace around venues could be fined as much as $100,000. I'm Sherry Preston, ABC News.
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9: 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The Minnesota Department of Transportation is out with a new cost-sharing policy that will save cities and towns about $20 million a year on road construction spending. MnDOT's Philip Schaffner says small communities could be asked to pay $300,000 for a project under the old policy.
10: That could be half of their budget or more in a year. And so we created a new formula that limit a local unit of government's contribution based on an estimate of their tax capacity.
9: Most of Minnesota could use more rainfall. Pete Boulay with the state climatology office says many areas of the state were very dry in May. Several fire departments were called to fight a wildfire on the north side of Birch Bay on Burntside Lake near Ely Monday afternoon. At last check, the fire burned an estimated 30 acres of U.S. forestry land. This is MNN.
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13: Here's your KDLM weatherology forecast. Partly cloudy today with highs around 84. Winds out of the southeast 10 to 15 miles per hour. Partly cloudy skies tonight, lows around 59. High of 81 tomorrow, chance for storms. Temps above average Thursday and Friday with highs in the low 80s. Slight chance for storms Friday. I'm meteorologist Jennifer Wojcicki. Currently 60.

The Police. Every little thing she does is magic. On the station you can count on for classic hits, KDLM. I'm Cale Daniels, and welcome to Tuesday. Welcome to 9 o'clock. I hope everybody's doing okay. Yesterday was a little bit dreary, kind of down. It's going to warm up a little bit more today. We're looking at about 80 degrees for our high. Some overcast, some sunshine, kind of going in and out. I'm not seeing any rain on the forecast, but I can promise you there's not going to be any snow. Now that I say that, probably will end up coming. We've got a big trade and a lot of giant moves around the NFL to talk about. That's coming up in about 15, and it is some craziness going on in the league. As OTAs have officially started, so have some big and crazy moves. Again, that's coming up in 15. While you're waiting, we've got more on the way from Dire Straits, The Archies, and Bon Jovi. It's Heart, Alone, on Classic Hits KDLM.

0: The Dire Straits, Walk of Life, on the station you can count on for classic hits, KDLM. Oh, we have some craziness going on in the NFL as OTAs are underway, and there has been some big moves from some superstar names. Let's look at a few of the big ones here. Yeah, we have A.J. Brown landing a deal with the Patriots. That's going to be a good pair with Romeo Doubs, who has obviously left the Packers and moved over there as well. And the Browns have traded their superstar, I mean the best player on the team, Myles Garrett, to the Rams for Jared Verse and a first. We also are seeing a return to form as Odell Beckham Jr. is signing with the Giants, returning to the Giants for the first time since 2018, where that's really where he made his career. He's had a couple stints, you know, here and there, but he's going back home. Yeah, that's some craziness to start off the OTAs. We'll keep our finger on the pulse for all of the news as we get closer towards the season. That's some craziness there. We'll take a quick break. We've got more and more from Def Leppard, Men at Work, and Bill Medley right around the corner on Classic Hits KDLM.
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Bill Medley and Jennifer Warnes. I've had the time of my life on the station you can count on. Classic Hits KDLM. Well, we know that you like to jam in the Lakes area, and we want to

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1: Welcome to your daily Bible-based devotional brought to you by Christian Fellowship Church. Hi, I'm Barry Schroeder. The Apostle John wrote his first letter to show believers how they could have assurance that their relationship with God was genuine, not superficial or hypocritical. So he gives several criteria in the book of 1 John, a short book that can be read in its entirety in 16 minutes. In 1 John 2, verse 3, he said, "And hereby we know that we know him, if we keep his commandments." Our carnal, sinful nature has a rebellious dimension to it. We don't take lightly to anyone telling us what to do and what not to do. And that attitude can even apply to our relationship with God. But the only reason for that is that we do not comprehend the love of God or the benefits that accrue to us when we obey him without hesitation or reservation. To illustrate, let's temporarily fast forward to 1 John 5, verse 3, which says, "For this is the love of God, that we keep his commandments, and his commandments are not grievous." Many people don't have that perspective. They think his commandments are repressive, and that keeping them is seen as a burdensome chore. That's as ludicrous as forcing a child to eat ice cream. Now, back to 1 John 2, verse 5, which says that whoever keeps God's word or obeys his commandment, in him truly the love of God is perfected, which means we demonstrate our love for God by obeying him, not by compulsion, not digging our heels in and making him drag us, but willingly and joyfully. And the verse ends by saying, "Hereby know we that we are in him." We can know categorically, unequivocally, that we are a part of God's family. Do you have that assurance?
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7: Here's your KDLM weatherology forecast. Partly cloudy today with highs around 84. Winds out of the southeast 10 to 15 miles per hour. Partly cloudy skies tonight, lows around 59. High of 81 tomorrow, chance for storms. Temps above average Thursday and Friday with highs in the low 80s. Slight chance for storms Friday. I'm meteorologist Jennifer Wojcicki. Right now, it's 63 degrees.
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How are we feeling, parents? You know, now that summer break is fully kind of in its first stage here. We're in the cocoon of it. You know, how's it going? It's nice, right, to spend a little time with the kids, but I'm assuming things may be changing. It always gets that way, right, when it gets to the end of the summer and you're finally, we can hand them off now. But I hope you're enjoying the honeymoon phase of that. We're almost at 10 o'clock on your Tuesday. We got the Dewey Brothers and Belinda Carlisle to bring you there. It's Europe, the final countdown on Classic Hits KDLM.

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1: ABC News, I'm Sherry Preston. Two Iranian news agencies are reporting that Iran has stopped communicating with mediators following Israel's threat to bomb Beirut. ABC's Tom Sufi Burridge is in Jerusalem.
2: All of this coming just before talks which are scheduled today in Washington, D.C. Between the Lebanese government and the Israeli government. And remember, Hezbollah is not party to those talks, the Iranian proxy. The Iranians clearly have leverage over Hezbollah, just as the U.S. has leverage over Israel. So, you know, the U.S. negotiation seems to at the moment be hinging on the dynamic on the ground in Lebanon.
1: President Trump has tapped Bill Pulte to be acting director of national intelligence. He'll take over for Tulsi Gabbard, who resigned last month. Pulte will keep his jobs as the federal housing finance director and as the chair of mortgage giants Fannie Mae and Freddie Mac, in addition to the new role. Voters in several states, including California and New Jersey, at the polls for primary election day. This is ABC News. A change in policing at immigration protests outside a privately run ICE detention center, Delaney Hall in Newark, New Jersey. ABC's Phil Tate is there.
3: Now, Newark police, they're front and center, securing the half-mile stretch near Delaney Hall. Mayor Baraka called state police's tactics overly aggressive, announcing Newark police would be taking over. Days ago, state police were brought in by New Jersey Governor Mikey Sherrill in an effort to prevent ICE from escalating violence and to keep the state of affairs in check.
1: Security extraordinarily tight for the World Cup, including for those who want to see the games from the sky.
4: Drone operators who enter restricted airspace could be fined $100,000, as nearly a dozen cities across the U.S. host 78 World Cup matches. Officials say immigration agents will be involved in security operations, but their focus will be on counterterrorism, not immigration enforcement.
1: ABC's Hannah Batop. I'm Sherry Preston, ABC News.
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20: Minnesota News Network, I'm Tasha Radel. Republican Party-endorsed candidate for Governor Kendall Qualls is calling on his two main challengers in the party, House Speaker Lisa Damith and MyPillow founder Mike Lindell, to end their campaigns. He says they shouldn't run in the August primary.
21: I'm going to be going against the same candidates that where we've prevailed at each time down the line. If we have to do that through the primary, we'll do it. But I think the best opportunity, the best track, is for Republicans to unite and think about the bigger picture.
20: Several fire departments were called to fight a wildfire on the north side of Birch Bay on Burntside Lake near Ely. An estimated 30 acres of U.S. forestry land burned Monday afternoon. Residents living near the Prairie Island Nuclear Generating Plant near Red Wing may notice increased emergency response activity in the coming days. A number of agencies will take part in a simulated nuclear incident exercise at the plant. This is MNN.
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24: Here's your KDLM weatherology forecast. Partly cloudy today with highs around 84. Winds out of the southeast 10 to 15 miles per hour. Partly cloudy skies tonight, lows around 59. High of 81 tomorrow, chance for storms. Temps above average Thursday and Friday with highs in the low 80s. Slight chance for storms Friday. I'm meteorologist Jennifer Wojcicki. Right now, it's 63 degrees.

Wild Cherry, play that funky music on the station you can count on for classic hits KDLM. I'm Cale Daniels, and welcome to 10 o'clock on your Tuesday. 80 degrees for our high today. Very, very comfortable day. A little bit warm, even, I would say, with a little bit of cloud cover as well. You can look outside, right? It is not a bad day whatsoever. I hope everybody's enjoying the summer so far. I sure am. It feels amazing out there. On the hour, we've got another episode of Who's in the Wrong, and this one is just wild. This is seriously one of the craziest ones I've ever seen. I'll kind of give you a little preview. It's about a son finding a social media account of sorts that his mom has that is a little bit less of, you know, a social media account and more of something that's a little bit more inappropriate. We will get to that in about 15. While you're waiting, we got more away from Sheena Easton, Rod Stewart, and Don Henley. It's Madonna, Lucky Star, on Classic Hits KDLM.

Sheena Easton, Strut, on the station you can count on, Classic Hits KDLM. We have a crazy episode of Who's in the Wrong here, and I want to preface this. We're keeping this as family-friendly as possible, but there's a site, it's an inappropriate site where you can go to upload images of yourself called OnlyFans. If you don't know, that's what it is. People can pay you. You make money off it, whatever. Okay, we'll get started here and read in. They say that they were at lunch. They write in and say they were at lunch at school when a couple of guys started laughing and asking, "Do you know what your mom is doing online?" The user says, "I thought they were just messing around with me until one of them showed a profile picture to him in person." And it was OnlyFans. They were obviously completely blindsided. They had no idea, and suddenly half

0: into it. The dad obviously is saying, yeah, I've got a right to know this. Now their mom thinks everyone is blaming her for making a personal choice. Obviously, the user thinks it's unfair that they became a punching bag at school and that the father is pretty upset. It's all gone cattywampus here. Who's in the wrong? In my opinion, it's the mom, right? You know, you gotta tell people if you're doing stuff like this, and you're putting your son in a pretty tough position. But hey, it's up for you guys to decide who's in the wrong. Well, we'll take a quick break. We've got more on the way from the Chili Peppers, Pat Benatar, and Jackson Browne. Right around the corner on Classic Hits KDLM.
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The Red Hot Chili Peppers, Under the Bridge, on the station you can count on for Classic Hits KDLM. I've got two questions for you here, and I think I already may know the answer. Do you love pontoons? Do you love bingo? 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
8: Here's your KDLM weatherology forecast. Partly cloudy today with highs around 84. Winds out of the southeast 10 to 15 miles per hour. Partly cloudy skies tonight, lows around 59. High of 81 tomorrow, chance for storms. Temps above average Thursday and Friday with highs in the low 80s. Slight chance for storms Friday. I'm meteorologist Jennifer Wojcicki. Right now, 68.
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1: ABC News, I'm Sherry Preston. Secretary of State Marco Rubio appearing on Capitol Hill explaining the role of foreign policy as the Trump administration sees it.
2: Sometimes in foreign policy, the choices are not between a good choice and a bad choice. It's between two less than ideal choices, and you're trying to figure out which one of these two choices is the one that is best for the United States and least harmful to our interests.
1: Rubio defending the dismantling of USAID, which critics say has led to a weaker position for the United States around the world. Lebanon's president says there's no alternative to negotiations with Israel to end the war. Iran warning that Israel's continued incursions into Lebanon are a violation of the ceasefire. The mayor of Newark, New Jersey, says the city's expanding a lawsuit against Delaney Hall, the privately operated center used to detain those picked up in ICE raids. He says there are concerns about the conditions inside. Job openings jumped in April as the Labor Department appears resilient despite recent economic uncertainty. This is ABC News. It's election day in several states where primaries will determine who will run in November. In California, ABC's Trevor Ault has more on Los Angeles mayoral candidate and former reality star Spencer Pratt, who's taking on Los Angeles Mayor Karen Bass.
3: Pratt, a registered Republican running as an independent. He's been a vocal critic of the mayor since his Pacific Palisades mansion burnt down in the fires. But he's drawn criticism for campaign ads implying he's since been living in an Airstream trailer, later clarifying he's actually staying in a luxury hotel. He's also stirred mixed reactions for his campaign's frequent use of reposted AI-generated ads and his blunt statements about wanting to clear out the city's homeless.
1: The mayor of Los Angeles, Karen Bass, is seeking re-election. People put it in everything from chips and lattes to protein shakes, but there's apparently a whey shortage that could make those lattes more expensive if whey suppliers need to import it from overseas. Sherry Preston, ABC News.
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14: Minnesota News Network, I'm Brent Pohm. Small communities in Minnesota will pay less for road construction projects under an updated MnDOT policy. Planning Director Philip Schaffner says cities, counties, and townships had concerns about the old cost participation policy.
15: We had some concerns, and so we went through a big process. And one of the things that we did was look at some direction the legislature gave us, which said we should take into account a local unit of government's or local community's ability to pay.
14: He says the new policy is based on an estimate of their tax capacity. A pilot is in stable condition at Regents Hospital following a weekend plane crash in western Wisconsin. Polk County authorities say the plane was traveling to Brainerd Saturday when it experienced engine failure and crash-landed near Amory. The pilot was airlifted to St. Paul with non-life-threatening injuries. And the Lynx beat the Mercury 111-77 in Phoenix. 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
21: Here's your KDLM weatherology forecast. Partly cloudy today with highs around 84. Winds out of the southeast 10 to 15 miles per hour. Partly cloudy skies tonight, lows around 59. High of 81, tomorrow, chance for storms. Temps above average, Thursday and Friday, with highs in the low 80s. Slight chance for storms, Friday. I'm meteorologist Jennifer Vujcic-Ski. Currently, 70.

Jimmy Buffett, Margaritaville, kicking off 11 on Classic Hits KDLM. Every time I hear him, you got to give respect to the legend. Rest in peace. He had so much influence on just kind of that beach culture and just kind of laying back with your feet in the sand. He is what comes to mind. So, you know, rest in peace to an absolute legend there. Welcome to 11 on the hour. We've got another episode of Minnesota Trivia, and I've got some more silly names for you to decipher what is true and what is false. And while you're waiting for that, it's coming up in about 15. We've got Huey Lewis in the news, The Doors and Bananarama on deck. It's Guns N' Roses, Paradise City on Classic Hits KDLM.

0: Hey, Paul. You like Huey Lewis in the news? It's Hip to Be Square on Classic Hits KDLM. Welcome back to another episode of Minnesota Trivia. And just like last day, we have some good, silly names for you here. And a plethora of them as well. Don't worry, I've got more in the back pocket for after this. Again, I'm going to give you four names of Minnesota towns. Three will be real, one is fake, and your job is to find the imposter. Let's get started. We have Rocky, Minnesota, Ball Club, Minnesota, Rolling Stone, Minnesota, and Reamer, Minnesota. Which one is a real, or which one isn't a real Minnesota town name? We'll have the answer for you after the break on Classic Hits KDLM.
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Prince, the Minnesota legend, When Doves Cry, on Classic Hits KDLM. And speaking of Minnesota legends, we've got some Minnesota trivia for you here. We had town names once again. I gave you guys four town names. Three are real Minnesota towns. One is not. And your job is to find out which one is the imposter. Let's get started. We have Rocky, Minnesota for the first option, Ball Club, Minnesota, Rolling Stone, Minnesota, and Reamer, Minnesota. Which one is not actually a Minnesota town? It's a tough one. I'll give the answer here. It may surprise you. It's Rocky. It's Rocky, Minnesota. There is no Rocky, Minnesota, but you can go and find Reamer, Minnesota, Rolling Stone, Minnesota, and Ball Club, Minnesota. Those are all real towns that you can go visit, maybe have a pretzel at. I'm not exactly sure if they've got pretzels there. I'm assuming they probably do, though. That's Minnesota trivia. Thanks for sticking around. We got more on the way from the Cars and Janet Jackson. It's Dexy's Midnight Runners. Come on, Eileen, on Classic Hits KDLM.

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4: Here's your KDLM weatherology forecast. Partly cloudy today with highs around 84. Winds out of the southeast 10 to 15 miles per hour. Partly cloudy skies tonight, lows around 59. High of 81 tomorrow, chance for storms. Temps above average Thursday and Friday with highs in the low 80s. Slight chance for storms Friday. I'm meteorologist Jennifer Wojcicki. Currently, it's 72 degrees.
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The Jackson 5, I Want You Back, on the station you can count on, Classic Hits KDLM. I hope everybody's enjoying their Tuesday, enjoying their summer so far. We've got a nice warm day out there today. A little bit of clouds in the sky as we move throughout the day, but it's about 80 degrees. Can't complain, even if you wanted to. Really can't complain about 80, right? Well, we are almost to noon, my friends. We are cruising through your day, and you know what that means. Dave Lee's coming up shortly. He'll be serving up your favorites over lunch in the Classic Hits Cafe, so I hope you stick around and save a little bit of room. That's all for me. I'll be back tomorrow at 9. I'm leaving you with the Proclaimers. I'm Gonna Be on Classic Hits KDLM.

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1: ABC News, I'm Michelle Franzen. Voters are casting ballots in primary races across six states today, including California, where the race for governor is heating up after a scandal led to Eric Swalwell dropping out. ABC News political director Avery Harper has more.
2: Given the fact that there's so many candidates on the ballot, and when you look at recent polling, no one is really running away with this. At last check, Javier Becerra was atop only by a couple of points by some estimates. And so we really do have to wait and see what California voters ultimately say. Any small shift could make a huge impact here.
1: Voters are also weighing in on the Los Angeles mayoral race. Still no deal in sight as the war with Iran grinds into a new month. Secretary of State Marco Rubio testifying before a Senate committee for the first time since the start of the war and defending the Trump administration's foreign policies. Severe storms once again targeting the nation's midsection and parts of the South, packed with damaging winds, large hail, and the threat of tornadoes. This is ABC News. Counterterrorism officials are finalizing security for the World Cup. It gets underway next week in Los Angeles. One of the top security concerns, officials say, drones.
3: Drone operators who enter restricted airspace could be fined $100,000, as nearly a dozen cities across the U.S. host 78 World Cup matches. Officials say immigration agents will be involved in security operations, but their focus will be on counterterrorism, not immigration enforcement.
1: ABC's Hannah Batta. The game's expected to draw as many as 7 million visitors and fans to the U.S. The personal data of nearly 6 million Carnival cruise customers may have been compromised due to a data breach. In a statement, Carnival Corporation says it, quote, takes the privacy and security of your information very seriously. The company goes on to say, we deeply regret this incident and any concern it may cause. I'm Michelle Franzen, ABC News.
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8: From the newsroom, I'm Ryan Cunningham. Starting Monday, June 8th, weather permitting, Highway 75 near Kent will close between County Road 1 and County Road 22 until the end of July for bridge repairs. That's according to Minnesota Department of Transportation. Through traffic will be detoured to County Road 1 and County Road 22 through McCauleyville and Kent. This year's project on Highway 75 includes bridge repairs to replace the bridge approach panels, upgrade drainage, and restore ditch in slopes. The roadway will be impassable at the bridge sites over the railroad and Whiskey Creek. Local traffic should plan for an alternative route. All construction activities and traffic impacts are weather-dependent and subject to change. MnDOT urges motorists to always be attentive, drive with caution, and slow down in work zones where workers are present. Redstone Construction LLC, based in Mora, Minnesota, is the prime contractor for the $730,000 project. The Crow Wing County Sheriff's Office is reporting another drowning incident on Little Emily Lake. Deputies say the 29-year-old man was swimming with family and friends Saturday when it happened. Paramedics responded to the scene right away, unable to save him. The victim has not been identified. 19-year-old U of Morris student Cameron Walker drowned on Little Emily Lake May 12th after a paddle boat he was in capsized. Minnesota continues to see signs of strain in the farm economy as bankruptcy filings increase across the state. Minnesota led the nation in farm bankruptcies during the first quarter of 2026. Austin Pfeiffer with Ag and Business Legal Strategies says farmers are facing a difficult mix of weak commodity prices, rising input costs, and uncertainty over federal farm policy. He says global events, including conflict in the Middle East, are driving up fuel and fertilizer costs, adding pressure to already thin margins. Pfeiffer says he doesn't expect significant improvement in the farm economy in the near future. The U.S. Department of Agriculture is opening enrollment for a new financial assistance program aimed at specialty crop growers impacted by rising costs and export market disruptions. The USDA says it will distribute $1.625 billion through the Assistance for Specialty Crop Farmers program. Eligible producers can begin submitting pre-filled applications today using a login.gov account, while in-person enrollment through local farm service agency offices begins June 8th. The application deadline is August 7th. Officials say the payments are designed to help producers cover production and marketing expenses tied to challenges during the 2025 growing season. We'll have more from the newsroom next.
0: Adventure starts here. CF Moto side-by-sides are built for thrill seekers. Hit the mud, sand, or snow, and leave the rest in the dust. J and K Marine.
8: U.S. Senator Amy Klobuchar is officially the Democratic nominee for Minnesota governor. Klobuchar thanked delegates at the state convention in Rochester for endorsing her.
9: Dear fellers, you have given me this incredible privilege to serve you in the U.S. Senate and represent all of you. And I love my job, but I love the state of Minnesota more.
8: Klobuchar won 67% of the vote on the first ballot early Saturday morning. A small number of Democrats nominated more progressive candidate Corby Lane for the endorsement. Kendall Qualls is the GOP-endorsed candidate for governor of Minnesota. Republicans endorsed the former health executive and veteran for governor after a long, glitch-filled convention in Duluth. Voting issues with electronic clickers sparked concerns from some candidates about the process. Qualls secured the endorsement on the 10th ballot, clearing the 60% threshold in a head-to-head race with House Speaker Lisa Damith, becoming the first black candidate to win a major party endorsement for governor in Minnesota. The race may not be settled yet. MyPillow CEO Mike Lindell and possibly Damith are considering primary runs in August. The Minnesota Vikings are reportedly hiring former Seahawks assistant GM Nolan Teasley as their new general manager. The NFL Network and ESPN reported the Purple had hired Teasley over the weekend. Teasley spent 13 seasons in Seattle, served as assistant GM since 2023. He replaces Vikings interim GM Rob Brzezinski, who took over the general manager Kwesi Adolfo-Mensah's role in January. The Minnesota Vikings have yet to confirm the hiring of Teasley. That's a check of news from the newsroom. I'm Ryan Cunningham.
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11: Randall S. Schnitzer, age 65 of Detroit Lakes, passed away on May 13th. A memorial service will be held on Thursday the 4th at 11 a.m. at Zion Lutheran Church in Detroit Lakes. There will be a visitation 1 hour prior to the services Thursday morning. The arrangements for Randall L. Schnitzer of Detroit Lakes have been arranged and entrusted to the West Chose Funeral Home of Detroit Lakes. Mark Lehman, age 39 of San Antonio, Texas, formerly a Perm, passed away on Sunday, May 17th. A visitation will be held from 10 to 11 a.m., followed by a memorial service at 11 a.m. on Thursday the 4th at the Schoenberger Funeral and Cremation Service of Perm. The arrangements for Mark Lehman, formerly a Perm, have been arranged and entrusted to the Schoenberger Funeral and Cremation Service of Perm. Layden R. Jacobson, age 82 of Audubon, passed away on May 14th. Funeral services will be held on Thursday the 4th at 2 p.m. at St. Peter's Lutheran Church in rural Audubon. There will be a visitation Wednesday the 3rd from 5 to 7 p.m. at the West Chose Funeral Home in Detroit Lakes with a prayer service Wednesday night at 6:30. The arrangements for Layden R. Jacobson of Audubon have been arranged and entrusted to the West Chose Funeral Home of Detroit Lakes. Beverly Hovde, age 88 of Twin Valley, passed away peacefully at Sunnyside Care Center in Lake Park on May 22nd. A visitation will be held on Thursday the 4th from 5 to 7 p.m. with a prayer service beginning at 6:30 at the Anderson Family Funeral Home in Twin Valley. A memorial service will be held on Friday the 5th at 11 a.m. at Zion Lutheran Church in Twin Valley with a fellowship to follow. The arrangements for Beverly Hovde of Twin Valley have been arranged and entrusted to the Anderson Family Funeral Home of Twin Valley. Graveside services for James H. Smith, 91 of Waite Park, retired Frazee teacher and coach, will be held Friday the 5th at 1 p.m. at Lakeside Cemetery in Frazee. A time of fellowship and refreshments will follow at the Fury Funeral Home. The arrangements for James H. Smith of Waite Park have been arranged and entrusted to the Fury Funeral Home of Frazee.
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17: I'm Mark Dorenkamp with Agribusiness News on Brownfield. The first national condition ratings of the season for corn and soybeans are a little bit below a year ago. The USDA says 67% of U.S. corn is good to excellent, 2% lower than last year, with 93% planted. 66% of U.S. soybeans are good to excellent, 1% below a year ago, and 87% of the crop is planted. The chief economist with the American Soybean Association, Scott Gerlt, says escalating fertilizer prices are top of mind for farmers, but the government could provide some relief by removing current countervailing duties on Moroccan phosphate imports.
18: It is one area where there's actually a lever that can be pulled on input costs. There's only so much we can do right now to open the Strait of Hormuz, but this is one area where domestic soybean farmers actually have a plausible way to affect the outcome.
17: And the USDA says 428 million bushels of corn were used to make ethanol, below expectations and down 10% from the previous month. Mark Dorenkamp, Brownfield.
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1: Minnesota News Network, I'm Brent Pohm. Small communities in Minnesota will pay less for road construction projects under an updated MnDOT policy. Planning Director Philip Schaffner says cities, counties, and townships had concerns about the old cost participation policy.
2: We had some concerns, and so we went through a big process. And one of the things that we did was look at some direction the legislature gave us, which said we should take into account a local unit of government, so a local community's ability to pay.
1: He says the new policy is based on an estimate of their tax capacity. A pilot is in stable condition at Regents Hospital following a weekend plane crash in western Wisconsin. Polk County authorities say the plane was traveling to Brainerd Saturday when it experienced engine failure and crash-landed near Amory. The pilot was airlifted to St. Paul with non-life-threatening injuries. And the Lynx beat the Mercury 111-77 in Phoenix. 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
30: weather. Here's your KDLM weatherology forecast. Cloudy skies with a few peaks of sun this afternoon, with daytime highs approaching 84. Southeasterly winds 10 to 20 miles per hour. Lows level off around 59. Tonight, partly cloudy skies. Sunshine mixed with clouds at times. Tomorrow, slight chance for isolated showers. Daytime highs approaching 82. I'm meteorologist Jennifer Wojcicki. Right now, 75.

Sudden Footloose with Kenny Loggins on the Classic Hits Cafe. How you doing? It's me, Dave Lee. Thanks for tuning in over lunch for decades of your favorites, REO Speedwagon on KDLM.

0: Someone told me long ago, a classic from Creedence, have you ever seen the rain? We've got some rain in the forecast. That's coming up in moments here on Classic Hits KDLM. George Harrison on deck, Tapao and Robert Palmer in the mix. Hang tight.
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5: Weather. Here's your KDLM weatherology forecast. Cloudy skies with a few peaks of sun this afternoon, with daytime highs approaching 84. Southeasterly winds 10 to 20 miles per hour. Lows level off around 59. Tonight, partly cloudy skies. Sunshine mixed with clouds at times. Tomorrow, slight chance for isolated showers. Daytime highs approaching 82. I'm meteorologist Jennifer Vujicic. Right now, 75.

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1: ABC News, I'm Michelle Franzen. Tensions on Capitol Hill with Secretary of State Marco Rubio getting grilled about the war with Iran, U.S. policies, and the Ebola outbreak. ABC's Jay O'Brien has more.
2: Democrats were hypercritical of the administration's strategy here. And at one point, there was this tense back and forth between Rubio and the Democratic Senator of New Jersey, Cory Booker, in which Booker talked about the costs of this war, both American lives, but also the economic cost of this. And Rubio said the war is over, to which Booker shot back, the war is not over.
1: President Trump insists messages are still being traded between the U.S. and Iran on a peace deal. It's primary day across six states, including key races that could determine the balance of Congress. California voters weighing in on the governor's race, and in Los Angeles, voters are casting ballots for mayor. President Trump has appointed Federal Housing Finance Agency Director Bill Pulte to replace Tulsi Gabbard as the acting director of National Intelligence. And on Wall Street, stocks are up this hour. This is ABC News. The best soccer players from around the world heading to the World Cup matches hosted by the U.S., Canada, and Mexico with kickoff in Los Angeles next week. And with ticket prices out of reach for most fans, many will be tuning in. The matches will be beamed and streamed worldwide, all signals going through Texas. The switch has been flipped on the FIFA International Broadcast Center. Growing popularity of whey products have led to a shortage that's weighing on many people's minds.
3: Little Miss Muffet's curds and whey are so old school. Now you can find whey in everything from waffles to chips to lattes. They're even selling it on GMA's Deals and Steals.
4: Coffee. Everybody's doing this, the protein coffee
5: exactly.
4: thing.
3: But that demand for protein has led to a supply problem. Some whey suppliers say they are running low on homegrown whey products, meaning they might have to import it, meaning your curds and whey as well as your protein coffee could cost you more soon. Sherry Preston, ABC News.
1: Millions of residents in the south to the northern plains bracing for more severe storms today. Michelle Franzen, ABC News.
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5: Minnesota News Network, I'm Brent Palm. Republican House Speaker Lisa Daymuth is staying in the race for Minnesota governor until the primary. Daymuth made the announcement after the GOP chair said other candidates would not be bound by their endorsement pledge due to balloting issues at the state convention.
13: We fully expected when we agreed to abide by the endorsement that that process would be fair, that process would actually be full of integrity. That was brought into question. Our eyes right now, obviously, August 11th, the primary makes a lot of difference here.
5: Kendall Qualls won the GOP nomination on the 10th ballot. Gospel singer Cece Winans is the final concert of the 2026 Minnesota State Fair. She's bringing her More Than This World Tour to the grandstand on Labor Day. Tickets for Cece Winans at the State Fair go on sale Friday. And the Minnesota Twins play the White Sox again tonight at Target Field. This is MNN.
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16: Here's your KDLM weatherology forecast. Cloudy skies with a few peaks of sun this afternoon, with daytime highs approaching 84. Southeasterly winds 10 to 20 miles per hour. Lows level off around 59. Tonight, partly cloudy skies. Sunshine mixed with clouds at times. Tomorrow, slight chance for isolated showers. Daytime highs approaching 82. I'm meteorologist Jennifer Wojcicki. Currently, it's 76 degrees.

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0: The Bee Gees, More Than a Woman. We heard from Marvin Gaye, U2 in the mix. We'll take a break, coming back with Queen, Edie Burkell and the New Bohemians, and Billy Joel. Hang tight.
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Killer Queen, that's Queen on Classic Hits, KDLN. Edie Brickell and the New Bohemians up next. What I am is what I am. It's the Afternoon Jam with me, Dave Lee. Thanks for tuning in.

0: Billy Joel on the Afternoon Jam. Tell her about it. We'll take a break, check the weather. The Boss, Todd Rundgren, Whitney Houston, Aerosmith, and Tears for Fears. It's a Block to the Top of next.
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3: Here's your KDLM weatherology forecast. 84 this afternoon under partly cloudy skies. Southeasterly winds 10 to 20 miles per hour. Partly cloudy tonight, lows around 59. More clouds than sun tomorrow, chance of rain, highs around 82. A mix of clouds and sun Thursday with highs in the low 80s, slight chance for storms Friday. I'm meteorologist Jennifer Vujicic. Right now, 76.

0: 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Okay, it's happening!
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1: ABC News, I'm Michelle Franzen. Questions remain about terms of a settlement between the Trump Justice Department and President Trump over his IRS case. That after the president says he will abide by a court ruling that has temporarily blocked using the anti-weaponization fund that was created as part of the settlement pending litigation. ABC's Catherine Falders has more.
2: Another judge in Florida is probing the overall conduct of how the settlement came together in the first place. She wants answers about whether Trump in his personal capacity essentially colluded with the government he runs from the beginning to extract money, if you will, from the federal government.
1: Secretary of State Marco Rubio testifying before a Senate committee today. For the first time since the start of the war with Iran, he defended the Trump administration's foreign policies and efforts on a peace deal. Russia launching another major missile and drone attack throughout Ukraine. Authorities say more than a dozen people have been killed in Kyiv and Dnipro. On Wall Street this hour, stocks are up. This is ABC News. After rolling out dedicated teen accounts on Instagram in 2024, Meta now says it's expanding the program.
3: Teen accounts are coming to Meta's other two big platforms, Facebook and WhatsApp, later this year. It'll work pretty much the same as how teen accounts function on Instagram, making teenagers' accounts private and giving parents more control over what their kids see. It's also now going to start limiting how long teens spend looking at content related to certain topics like nutrition and weightlifting, which Meta says can be helpful on their own, but should be balanced with other types of content. Mike Dubusky, ABC News.
1: U.S. employers posted 7.6 million job vacancies in April. That, according to the Labor Department, it's up from 6.9 million in March and better than what analysts expected. The department's Job Openings and Labor Turnover Survey, or JOLTS, report showing that layoffs fell, but so did the number of Americans quitting their jobs, a sign of confidence in their prospects. Michelle Franzen, ABC News.
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8: Minnesota News Network, I'm Brent Palm. Lisa Damith is not dropping out of the race for governor, despite losing the GOP endorsement to Kendall Qualls at the state convention. Damith points to her 2 years as Speaker of the Minnesota House.
9: No other Republican candidate for governor has any experience in the legislature and leading a state. I have proven leadership that, yes, I can unify Republicans and keep people together and eye on what needs to be done.
8: Mike Lindell is also staying in the race until the August primary. A Cook County judge says a Grand Marais man is competent to stand trial for the March 2023 death of a man previously convicted of sexual assault. Levi Axtell was charged with second-degree murder after admitting to killing 77-year-old Lawrence Scully with a shovel and a moose antler. And Mayor Jacob Fry is declaring June 1st through 7th as the official Prince Celebration Week in Minneapolis. This is MNN.
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12: weather. Here's your KDLM weatherology forecast. 84 this afternoon under partly cloudy skies. Southeasterly winds 10 to 20 miles per hour. Partly cloudy tonight, lows around 59. More clouds than sun tomorrow, chance of rain, highs around 82. A mix of clouds and sun Thursday with highs in the low 80s, slight chance for storms Friday. I'm meteorologist Jennifer Vucic-Ski. Right now, it's 77 degrees.

Lover boy, we've made it to the 2 o'clock hour, working for the weekend. Joan Jett and the Blackhearts up next. Four decades of your favorites. I hate myself for loving you on Classic Hits, KDLM.

0: A classic from the Stones, Painted Black. We heard from Fleetwood Mac and Bryan Adams. We'll take a break. Corey Hart on deck, the Eagles, and a track from Bonnie Raitt around the corner.
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The Eagles up next. 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

0: Well, let's give them something to talk about. There's Bonnie Raitt. We'll take a break, check the weather. Duran Duran, Tom Petty and the Heartbreakers, Chicago, the Thompson Twins, and Blondie. It's another Block to the Top up next.
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3: Here's your KDLM weatherology forecast. 84 this afternoon under partly cloudy skies. Southeasterly winds 10 to 20 miles per hour. Partly cloudy tonight, lows around 59. More clouds than sun tomorrow, chance of rain, highs around 82. A mix of clouds and sun Thursday with highs in the low 80s, slight chance for storms Friday. I'm meteorologist Jennifer Vulchitsky. Currently, it's 79 degrees.

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1: ABC News, I'm Michelle Franzen. For the first time since the war with Iran began, Secretary of State Marco Rubio fielding questions today at a Senate hearing about the Trump administration's strategy to reopen the Strait of Hormuz and the on-again, off-again talks on a peace deal. Rubio echoed President Trump that talks are active.
2: We are in talks, and I say talks because talks with Iran are not like talks with Switzerland, okay? They're very different. They require the use of intermediaries, unfortunately. But there is the prospect before us, which could happen today, it could happen tomorrow, it could happen next week.
1: Voters are casting ballots in primary races across six states today, including California, where the race for governor is heating up, along with Senate and mayoral races. The Ebola outbreak continuing to raise concerns in Central Africa. Health officials say suspected cases now top 1,000, but stress there are no confirmed cases outside the Democratic Republic of Congo and Uganda. On Wall Street this hour, stocks are mixed. This is ABC News. The mayor of Newark, New Jersey, today announcing the city is expanding a lawsuit against Delaney Hall, the controversial detention center used to house detainees picked up during immigration enforcement operations. Mayor Ross Baraka wants the center shut down, he says, amid reports of poor conditions inside. Law enforcement say protests over the weekend led to clashes and arrests and a curfew. Counterterrorism officials finalizing security for the World Cup with the first match in Los Angeles next week. Drones officials say are a top concern.
3: Drone operators who enter restricted airspace could be fined $100,000, as nearly a dozen cities across the U.S. host 78 World Cup matches. Officials say immigration agents will be involved in security operations, but their focus will be on counterterrorism, not immigration enforcement.
1: ABC's Hannah Bata. Game one of the NBA championship is a day out between the New York Knicks and San Antonio Spurs. Bloomberg reporting some Knicks season ticket fans are agonizing over the thought of giving up a once-in-a-lifetime experience to sell their tickets. Michelle Franz and ABC News.
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9: Minnesota News Network, I'm Brent Palm. Republican House Speaker Lisa Daymuth is staying in the race for Minnesota governor until the primary. Daymuth made the announcement after the GOP chair said other candidates would not be bound by their endorsement pledge due to balloting issues at the state convention.
10: We fully expected when we agreed to abide by the endorsement that that process would be fair, that process would actually be full of integrity. That was brought into question. Our eyes right now, obviously, August 11th, the primary makes a lot of difference here.
9: Kendall Qualls won the GOP nomination on the 10th ballot. Gospel singer Cece Winans is the final concert of the 2026 Minnesota State Fair. She's bringing her More Than This World Tour to the grandstand on Labor Day. Tickets for C.C. Winans at the State Fair go on sale Friday. And the Minnesota Twins play the White Sox again tonight at Target Field. This is MNN.
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14: Here's your KDLM weatherology forecast. 84 this afternoon under partly cloudy skies. Southeasterly winds 10 to 20 miles per hour. Partly cloudy tonight, lows around 59. More clouds than sun tomorrow, chance of rain, highs around 82. A mix of clouds and sun Thursday with highs in the low 80s, slight chance for storms Friday. I'm meteorologist Jennifer Vucic-Ski. Currently, it's 79 degrees.

The Eurythmics, Sweet Dreams Are Made of This. We've made it to 3 o'clock. The Purple One up next. It's Prince, 1999 on Classic Hits, KDLM.

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0: Laura Branigan, There's Gloria. We heard from Steely Dan. Phil Collins in the mix. We'll take a break. John Mellencamp on deck. The King of Pop and a track from Madonna around the corner.
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0: Papa Don't Preach, it's Madonna on the Afternoon Jam. We'll take a break, check the weather. Sticks, the Monkees, the Scorpions, Hall & Oates, and Naked Eyes. It's another Block to the Top up next.
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4: Direct cattle trade was very light Tuesday at 255 live. Butcher hogs were steady. I'm John Perkins with a Brownfield market update. You better build bigger bins. It's just a suggestion, but regardless, be ready to maximize your per acre profits with MX Series corn by Stein. Stein has yield. Soybeans and corn are pressured by development weather. July beans were 15 and a half lower at 1165 and a quarter. August was down 16 at 1169. July corn is 3.5

0: lower at 440 and a half. September was down 4 3/4 at 448. Live and feeder cattle were lower, watching the direct markets. August live was down 95 at 239.65. October was 145 lower at 230.87. August feeders were down 312 at 348.42. And hogs were up on oversold signals in addition to the cash and wholesale trade during the session. July was up $1.80 at 101.65, and August lean was 137 higher at 98.97. John Perkins, Brownfield. Detroit Lakes
1: weather. Here's your KDLM weatherology forecast. 84 this afternoon under partly cloudy skies. Southeasterly winds 10 to 20 miles per hour. Partly cloudy tonight, lows around 59. More clouds than sun tomorrow, chance of rain, highs around 82. A mix of clouds and sun Thursday with highs in the low 80s, slight chance for storms Friday. I'm meteorologist Jennifer Vujicic. Right now, it's 80 degrees. KDLM.

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1: ABC News, I'm Michelle Franzen. The war with Iran now stretching into another month. Today, Secretary of State Marco Rubio fielding questions from Senate lawmakers about the Trump administration's strategy. Here's ABC's Jay O'Brien.
2: He said that a deal with Iran is predicated on an Iran agreeing to open the Strait of Hormuz. And he said that would be the first step to any kind of a deal. But Iran has shown no willingness to do that. But he said only if Iran would agree to do that when they move to a second phase of talks, which would then focus on denuclearizing Iran and eliminating any nuclear capabilities it has, and also taking out any enriched uranium from Iran and disposing of it.
1: U.S. employers posted 7.6 million job vacancies in April, according to the Labor Department. That's up from 6.9 million in March, and better than expected, though, what analysts expected. Severe storms once again targeting the nation's midsection and parts of the South today, packed with damaging winds, large hail, and the threat of tornadoes. This is ABC News. Outside Philadelphia, veterinarians helping document evidence of alleged animal abuse after more than 50 birds were rescued from a suspected cockfighting operation in Chester, Pennsylvania. ABC's John Paul says police have also made 24 arrests.
3: Okay, honey, it's okay.
4: Our cameras are rolling as state and local police, along with the SPCA, raided a warehouse. Inside, police say they interrupted a cockfight in progress.
5: There was food set up, drinks set up.
4: Nicole Wilson is the director of animal law enforcement for the SPCA. She says this was a complex operation involving 25 people from as far away as New York. They say they found 52 live chickens and three that had already died from fighting.
1: Millions of residents from the south to the northern plains are bracing for severe storms today, packed with damaging winds, large hail, and possible tornado outbreaks. I'm Michelle Franzen, ABC News.
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11: This is Minnesota News Network. I'm John Anderson. As e-bikes and scooters become more popular in Minnesota, hospitals are also seeing an increase in severe injuries from accidents. Trauma surgeon Dr. Julie Valenzuela says,
12: there are certain pages I get and I know I have to go running. Those are my gunshot wounds, stabs, and now scooters. Because the level of injury that they have oftentimes needs emergency blood, they can need emergency surgery, and they have multiple, what we say, polytraumatic injuries.
11: Valenzuela reminds Minnesotans that anyone under 18 needs to wear a helmet, but recommends everyone wear one. State agriculture officials are expanding emerald ash borer restrictions to all of Candiohi County after the invasive insect was discovered in a new area of Wilmer. The Minnesota Department of Ag has issued an emergency quarantine that limits the movement of firewood and ash materials outside the county to help prevent the spread of the tree-killing pest. This is MNN.
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3: weather. Here's your KDLM weatherology forecast. Lows level off around 59 tonight under partly cloudy skies. Winds out of the south, 10 to 15 miles per hour. Cloudy skies with a few peaks of sun. Tomorrow, chance of rain. Daytime highs approaching 82. Chance of thunderstorms. Tomorrow night, lows sit down to about 57. Cloudy skies expected. I'm meteorologist Jennifer Wojcicki. Right now, it's 80 degrees.

0: AC/DC on the afternoon jam. Starship, Elton John in the mix. I've got the Bangles on deck. Some Skynyrd, John Cafferty and the Beaver Brown Band around the corner.
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0: John Cafferty and the Beaver Brown Band on the Dark Side from Eddie and the Cruisers. We'll take a break, check the weather. England Dan, John Ford Coley, Billy Idol, Steppenwolf, Twisted Sister in Kansas. It's another Block to the Top of next.
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0: After the game, they get to run them too. 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You always leave with a W on Kids Day. 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
2: Detroit Lakes weather. Here's your KDLM weatherology forecast. Lows level off around 59 tonight under partly cloudy skies. Winds out of the south, 10 to 15 miles per hour. Cloudy skies with a few peaks of sun tomorrow. Chance of rain. Daytime highs approaching 82. Chance of thunderstorms tomorrow night. Lows dip down to about 57. Cloudy skies expected. I'm meteorologist Jennifer Vujicic. Right now, it's 80 degrees.

Kansas, in the middle of a block to the top. That'll do it for me. Dave Lee, as always, my friends, drive no faster than your guardian angel can fly. We will talk again Thursday afternoon news. I'm leaving with Steppenwolf on Classic Hits, KDLM.

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1: ABC News, I'm Michelle Franzen. Acting Attorney General Todd Blanche grilled by both Republican and Democrats at a House subcommittee hearing about President Trump's so-called anti-weaponization fund. The DOJ says the nearly $1.8 billion was to compensate victims of alleged political persecution and carved out of a settlement related to the president's dropped IRS case. Blanche, when asked about the fund, says it's now being nixed.
2: We're not moving forward with the fund.
1: It comes after a judge temporarily froze the funds pending litigation. Voters are casting ballots in primary races across six states today, including California, where the race for governor is heating up, along with local races. Robin Clay on why he turned out.
3: It's extremely important to vote, especially in the more local elections, because those are the ones that have the most impact on us in our everyday lives.
1: Russia launching another major missile and drone attack on Ukraine. Authorities say more than a dozen people have been killed in Ukraine's capital as well as Dnipro. This is ABC News. The best soccer players from around the world heading for the World Cup matches hosted by the U.S., Canada, and Mexico with kickoff in Los Angeles next week. And with ticket prices out of reach for most fans, many will be tuning in. The matches will be beamed and streamed worldwide, and all signals go through Texas.
4: In a 500,000 square foot space at Dallas's downtown convention center, the switch has been flipped on FIFA's international broadcast center.
5: Thank you for making it possible to share these emotions and this experience.
4: FIFA President Gianni Infantino says Dallas was chosen because of its central location in North America, where this year's matches are being played. Jim Ryan, ABC News in Dallas-Fort Worth.
1: U.S. employers posted 7.6 million job vacancies in April, according to the Labor Department. That's up from 6.9 million in March and better than what analysts expected. The department's job openings and labor turnover survey or JOLTS show that layoffs fell. Michelle Franzen, ABC News.
6: Man, I love this place. I've been surfing here since I was a kid. Now, seeing my grandson out on the water, it means everything to me. Watching him and taking in the blue waves, the sea breeze, the blurry horizon.
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9: From the newsroom, I'm Ryan Cunningham. Starting Monday, June 8th, weather permitting, Highway 75 near Kent will close between County Road 1 and County Road 22 until the end of July for bridge repairs. That's according to Minnesota Department of Transportation. Through traffic will be detoured to County Road 1 and County Road 22 through McCauleyville and Kent. This year's project on Highway 75 includes bridge repairs to replace the bridge approach panels, upgrade drainage, and restore ditch in slopes. The roadway will be impassable at the bridge sites over the railroad and Whiskey Creek. Local traffic should plan for an alternative route. All construction activities and traffic impacts are weather dependent and subject to change. MnDOT urges motorists to always be attentive, drive with caution, and slow down in work zones where workers are present. Redstone Construction LLC, based in Mora, Minnesota, is the prime contractor for the $730,000 project. The Crow Wing County Sheriff's Office is reporting another drowning incident on Little Emily Lake. Deputies say the 29-year-old man was swimming with family and friends Saturday when it happened. Paramedics responded to the scene right away, unable to save him. The victim has not been identified. 19-year-old U of Morris student Cameron Walker drowned on Little Emily Lake May 12th after a paddle boat he was in capsized. Minnesota continues to see signs of strain in the farm economy as bankruptcy filings increase across the state. Minnesota led the nation in farm bankruptcies during the first quarter of 2026. Austin Pfeiffer with Ag and Business Legal Strategies says farmers are facing a difficult mix of weak commodity prices, rising input costs, and uncertainty over federal farm policy. He says global events, including conflict in the Middle East, are driving up fuel and fertilizer costs, adding pressure to already thin margins. Pfeiffer says he doesn't expect significant improvement in the farm economy in the near future. The U.S. Department of Agriculture is opening enrollment for a new financial assistance program aimed at specialty crop growers impacted by rising costs and export market disruptions. The USDA says it will distribute $1.625 billion through the Assistance for Specialty Crop Farmers program. Eligible producers can begin submitting pre-filled applications today using a login.gov account, while in-person enrollment through local farm service agency offices begins June 8th. The application deadline is August 7th. Officials say the payments are designed to help producers cover production and marketing expenses tied to challenges during the 2025 growing season. We'll have more from the newsroom next.
10: Adventure starts here. CF Moto side-by-sides are built for thrill seekers. Hit the mud, sand, or snow, and leave the rest in the dust. J and K Marine.
9: U.S. Senator Amy Klobuchar is officially the Democratic nominee for Minnesota governor. Klobuchar thanked delegates at the state convention in Rochester for endorsing her.
11: Dear fellers, you have given me this incredible privilege to serve you in the U.S. Senate and represent all of you. And I love my job, but I love the state of Minnesota more.
9: Klobuchar won 67% of the vote on the first ballot early Saturday morning. A small number of Democrats nominated more progressive candidate Corby Lane for the endorsement. Kendall Qualls is the GOP-endorsed candidate for governor of Minnesota. Republicans endorsed the former health executive and veteran for governor after a long, glitch-filled convention in Duluth. Voting issues with electronic clickers sparked concerns from some candidates about the process. Qualls secured the endorsement on the 10th ballot, clearing the 60% threshold in a head-to-head race with House Speaker Lisa Damith, becoming the first black candidate to win a major party endorsement for governor in Minnesota. The race may not be settled yet. MyPillow CEO Mike Lindell and possibly Damith are considering primary runs in August. The Minnesota Vikings are reportedly hiring former Seahawks assistant GM Nolan Teasley as their new general manager. The NFL Network and ESPN reported the Purple had hired Teasley over the weekend. Teasley spent 13 seasons in Seattle, served as assistant GM since 2023. He replaces Vikings interim GM Rob Brzezinski, who took over the general manager Kwesi Adolfo-Mensah's role in January. The Minnesota Vikings have yet to confirm the hiring of Teasley. That's a check of news from the newsroom. I'm Ryan Cunningham.
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13: Randall S. Schnitzer, age 65 of Detroit Lakes, passed away on May 13th. A memorial service will be held on Thursday the 4th at 11 a.m. at Zion Lutheran Church in Detroit Lakes. There will be a visitation 1 hour prior to the services Thursday morning. The arrangements for Randall L. Schnitzer of Detroit Lakes have been arranged and entrusted to the West Chose Funeral Home of Detroit Lakes. Nathan Mark Lehman, age 39 of San Antonio, Texas, formerly a Purim, passed away on Sunday, May 17th. A visitation will be held from 10 to 11 a.m., followed by a memorial service at 11 a.m. on Thursday the 4th at the Schoenberger Funeral and Cremation Service of Purim. The arrangements for Nathan Mark Lehman, formerly a Purim, have been arranged through the Schoenberger Funeral and Cremation Service of Purim. Layden R. Jacobson, age 82 of Audubon, passed away on May 14th. Funeral services will be held on Thursday the 4th at 2 p.m. at St. Peter's Lutheran Church in rural Audubon. There will be a visitation Wednesday the 3rd from 5 to 7 p.m. at the West Chose Funeral Home in Detroit Lakes with a prayer service Wednesday night at 6:30. The arrangements for Layden R. Jacobson of Audubon have been arranged and entrusted to the West Chose Funeral Home of Detroit Lakes. Beverly Hovde, age 88 of Twin Valley, passed away peacefully at Sunnyside Care Center in Lake Park on May 22nd. A visitation will be held on Thursday the 4th from 5 to 7 p.m. with a prayer service beginning at 6:30 at the Anderson Family Funeral Home in Twin Valley. A memorial service will be held on Friday the 5th at 11 a.m. at Zion Lutheran Church in Twin Valley with a fellowship to follow. The arrangements for Beverly Hovde of Twin Valley have been arranged and entrusted to the Anderson Family Funeral Home of Twin Valley. Graveside services for James H. Smith, 91 of Waite Park, retired Frazee teacher and coach, will be held Friday the 5th at 1 p.m. at Lakeside Cemetery in Frazee. A time of fellowship and refreshments will follow at the Fury Funeral Home. The arrangements for James H. Smith of Waite Park have been arranged and entrusted to the Fury Funeral Home of Frazee.
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16: Here's your KDLM weatherology forecast. Lows of aloft around 59 tonight under partly cloudy skies. Winds out of the south, 10 to 15 miles per hour. Cloudy skies with a few peaks of sun tomorrow. Chance of rain. Daytime highs approaching 82. Chance of thunderstorms tomorrow night. Lows sit down to about 57. Cloudy skies expected. I'm meteorologist Jennifer Wojcicki. Right now, it's 82 degrees.
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18: 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Swung on a miss. Got him on a cutter. Adams fans, Montgomery, and the ballgame is over, and the Twins win by the final score of 9-6. Minnesota snaps a five-game home losing streak to the White Sox, and more importantly, they snap a five-game losing streak overall.
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17: 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They're home against Golden State, 8 o'clock on Thursday night. 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
0: This is Minnesota News Network. I'm John Anderson. Republican House Speaker Lisa Damith announced she is staying in the race for Minnesota governor. Damith lost the endorsement battle with fellow Republican Kendall Qualls over the weekend at the GOP convention in Duluth. But Monday, the Republican Party announced no candidate would be bound by their agreement to honor the endorsement following technical glitches during the voting process. Party says it will stand by its endorsement of Qualls, but this opened the door for Damith to continue her campaign. Damith made the announcement on the steps of the Capitol with her running mate Ryan Wilson and dozens of supporters. A Minnesota congressman wants to honor one of football's most recognizable names in his hometown. Republican Representative Brad Finstad has introduced legislation to rename the Austin Post Office as the John Madden Memorial Post Office. Madden, the Hall of Fame coach, broadcaster, and video game icon, was born in Austin in 1936. This is MNN.
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16: Here's your KDLM weatherology forecast. Lows level off around 59. Tonight, under partly cloudy skies, winds out of the south, 10 to 15 miles per hour. Cloudy skies with a few peaks of sun. Tomorrow, chance of rain. Daytime highs approaching 82. Chance of thunderstorms. Tomorrow night, lows dip down to about 57. Cloudy skies expected. I'm meteorologist Jennifer Wojcicki. Right now, it's 82 degrees.

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2: Welcome to your daily Bible-based devotional brought to you by Christian Fellowship Church. Hi, I'm Barry Schroeder. The Apostle John wrote his first letter to show believers how they could have assurance that their relationship with God was genuine, not superficial or hypocritical. So he gives several criteria in the book of 1 John, a short book that can be read in its entirety in 16 minutes. In 1 John 2, verse 3, he said, "And hereby we know that we know him, if we keep his commandments." Our carnal, sinful nature has a rebellious dimension to it. We don't take lightly to anyone telling us what to do and what not to do. And that attitude can even apply to our relationship with God. But the only reason for that is that we do not comprehend the love of God or the benefits that accrue to us when we obey him without hesitation or reservation. To illustrate, let's temporarily fast forward to 1 John 5, verse 3, which says, "For this is the love of God, that we keep his commandments, and his commandments are not grievous." Many people don't have that perspective. They think his commandments are repressive, and that keeping them is seen as a burdensome chore. That's as ludicrous as forcing a child to eat ice cream. Now, back to 1 John 2, verse 5, which says that whoever keeps God's word or obeys his commandment, in him truly the love of God is perfected, which means we demonstrate our love for God by obeying him, not by compulsion, not digging our heels in and making him drag us, but willingly and joyfully. And the verse ends by saying, "Hereby know we that we are in him." We can know categorically, unequivocally, that we are a part of God's family. Do you have that assurance?
3: Here is where bombs are launched, corners are painted, and extra bases are erased before they even happen. Here is where pours are always perfect and the sunsets show off. Here is where happy hour prices every Friday mean $2 beers, $2 dogs, $2 snacks. Those are all-star numbers. Here is your budget giving you a slow clap, because this is Target Field. There's no place like here. 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
6: Detroit Lakes weather.
7: Here's your KDLM weatherology forecast. Lows of a low around 59 tonight under partly cloudy skies. Winds out of the south 10 to 15 miles per hour. Cloudy skies with a few peaks of sun tomorrow. Chance of rain. Daytime highs approaching 82. Chance of thunderstorms tomorrow night. Lows sit down to about 57. Cloudy skies expected. I'm meteorologist Jennifer Vujicic. Right now, it's 82 degrees.

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1: Here's your KDLM weatherology forecast. Lows level off around 59. Tonight, under partly cloudy skies, winds out of the south, 10 to 15 miles per hour. Cloudy skies with a few peaks of sun. Tomorrow, chance of rain. Daytime highs approaching 82. Chance of thunderstorms. Tomorrow night, lows sit down to about 57. Cloudy skies expected. I'm meteorologist Jennifer Wojcicki. Right now, it's 82 degrees.